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1: A man has won $835,000 after he was arrested over a meme on Facebook.
2: Tennessee officials have agreed to pay $835,000 to Larry Bushart, a retired police officer jailed for 37 days over a Facebook meme posted after the assassination of Turning Point USA founder Charlie Kirk. Bushart's felony charge was later dropped, and he has filed a civil rights lawsuit alleging wrongful arrest and free speech violations. His legal team says the case raises broader questions about how far authorities can go in policing online expression. Ron Warner, USA Radio News.
1: Millions across the country are getting drenched with this Memorial Day weekend. Wet weather conditions are expected to dampen plans over the holiday as millions hit the road. Many beaches along the coast are closed because of heavy rain from the mid-Atlantic to the south. Forecasters expect the south central United States will see the most rainfall, with flash flood watches and warnings in effect from East Texas to the Tennessee River Valley. NASCAR legend Kyle Busch died from complications of severe pneumonia that developed into sepsis. The Busch family issued a statement citing a medical evaluation that concluded the 41-year-old passed away from the rapid and overwhelming associated complications. The two-time NASCAR Cup Series champion was hospitalized early this week for what was called, quote, a severe illness. Busch had been scheduled to compete in a pair of races this Memorial Day holiday weekend. I'm Jim Rinaldi, USA Radio News.
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5: Tonight for Sheboygan, Indian River, and the Straits of Mackinac. Mostly cloudy skies, low around 40. Patchy fog in the morning tomorrow, mostly cloudy. Sunday's high 66, and not as windy. Memorial Day, mostly sunny, high 78. That's your forecast. I'm Tim O'Brien.
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1: USA Radio News, I'm Jim Rinaldi. One person is dead. Nearly three dozen FDNY members are recovering after a fire and explosion at a shipyard in Staten Island Friday afternoon. Andrew Whitman reports.
2: This has been an all-hands-on-deck response from approximately 70 fire and EMS units. More than 200 first responders are on site. I commend each of them for their quick response and for their courage.
3: Mayor Mamdani is saluting the first responders who rushed in trying to rescue a worker trapped in the flames. Fire Commissioner Lillian Bonsignor.
4: Shortly after our companies were there, we had an explosion. And the explosion caused serious injuries to multiple FDNY members.
3: 34 firefighters were injured. One fire marshal is critical. Another firefighter listed in serious condition. One civilian died, not clear if it was the trapped worker. Another was hurt. In New York, I'm Andrew Whitman.
1: New details are surfacing about one of the shooters in the San Diego mosque attack this week. Court records indicate signs that a mass shooting was on Caleb Vasquez's mind. They show that the police went to the Vasquez home in January 2025 to check on the guns in the house. A report filed by the officers noted that 18-year-old Caleb was involved in suspicious behavior, idolizing Nazis and mass shooters. It also said he had previously been placed on an involuntary psych hold. Caleb and 17-year-old Kane Clark killed three people in the Islamic Center of San Diego Monday. The U.S. and Iran may be inching closer to a deal to end the ongoing conflict. That's according to public statements today from high-ranking officials from both countries. Secretary of State Marco Rubio said, quote, there may be news later today about Iran, without giving any specifics. Meanwhile, President Trump is expected to hold an afternoon conference with Middle Eastern leaders to discuss the situation in Iran. From America's News Network, USA Radio News.
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1: A juvenile is in custody after investigators say 2 Walmart stores in Oklahoma City Metro were intentionally set on fire.
2: Oklahoma City Fire Department Major Jeff Chappell spoke with KWTV.
3: We do have one in custody right now, and that person's also been reported to have tried to start a fire in Sam's just right next to us. He got ran out of the store. He ended up coming up here and then successfully starting a fire.
2: Investigators are now reviewing whether the incidents are connected, with early reports estimating around $200,000 in damages. Anthony Lucero, USA Radio News.
1: A below-average 2026 hurricane season is expected by NOAA.
4: NOAA released the outlook Thursday and predicts between 8 and 14 named storms during the period, which officially runs from June 1st through November 30th. Forecasters say 3 to 6 of those could strengthen into hurricanes. Officials also expect 1 to 3 major hurricanes during the time. John Summers, USA Radio News.
1: Vanessa Trump has revealed she's been diagnosed with breast cancer, sharing an emotional statement focused on treatment and hope. The diagnosis was confirmed in multiple reports as she says she's staying positive while beginning care and asking for privacy during treatment. Harvard faculty have voted to limit the number of A grades awarded to undergraduates in an effort to curb grade inflation. The policy change aims to tighten academic standards by making top marks more selective while maintaining consistency across departments. I'm Jim Rinaldi, USA Radio News.
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9: 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Tonight for Sheboygan, Indian River, and the Straits of Mackinac, mostly cloudy skies, low around 40. Patchy fog in the morning tomorrow, mostly cloudy, Sunday's high 66, and not as windy. Memorial Day, mostly sunny, high 78. That's your forecast. I'm Tim O'Brien.
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5: USA Radio News, I'm Chuck Brady. The Secret Service is responding to a shooting incident near the White House. Fox News is reporting that a gunman approached

0: approached the outer perimeter of the White House and began firing. Secret Service returned fire. The man was taken down. Fox reports that a bystander may have also been hit. The White House was placed on lockdown for a while. That has since been lifted. President Donald Trump says an agreement with Iran has largely been negotiated. In a post on social media, the president said the final details of the deal are being discussed and that the agreement will allow the Strait of Hormuz to be open. This comes after public statements today from officials for both countries, appearing to signal some progress on key issues. Speaking in India today, Secretary of State Marco Rubio said there may be news coming soon about Iran without giving any specifics. In the post on social media, the president said a very good call was had with Middle Eastern leaders to discuss the situation. In California, Governor Gavin Newsom has declared a state of emergency in Orange County as crews continue to respond to the chemical leak in Garden Grove.
1: We understand how disruptive and frightening this is to the public.
2: Orange County Fire Authority Interim Chief T.J. McGovern says around 40,000 residents have been evacuated due to the chemical leak that started Thursday at the GKN Aerospace facility. OCFA Division Chief Craig Covey says the current outcomes, absent a creative solution, aren't great.
3: We're at two current outcomes of this tank. One, it fails and cracks and all the product leaks out onto the ground. That's the best case scenario, believe it or not. The other option that was told to us is that it blows up.
2: Officials say it's a waiting game. I'm Sharon Reardon.
0: SpaceX launching its massive Starship rocket yesterday afternoon from Texas. The rocket could be a key to return astronauts to the moon eventually. America's News Network, USA Radio News.
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0: If you drive a Hyundai, listen up. Hyundai Motor Company announcing they are recalling over 400,000 vehicles in the United States. According to the National Highway Traffic Safety Administration, the recall is over a software error that may cause an unexpected application of the brakes. The recall covers certain 2025 to 26 model Santa Cruz, Tucson hybrids, and Tucson plug hybrid electric vehicles. The Auto Safety Agency says a software glitch in the front cameras of the vehicles may cause the forward collision avoidance system to activate and apply the brakes. A new analysis is raising concerns about the drug Wegovy.
5: The study was based on millions of FDA side effect reports and found the risk signal was nearly five times stronger for Wegovy than Ozempic. The condition is called ischemic optic neuropathy and happens when blood flow to the optic nerve is reduced or blocked. The study also found that men using Wegovy showed the highest signal overall with odds 116 times higher than expected. I'm Lisa Carton.
0: It's a long holiday weekend, and among the things going on this Memorial Day weekend, the Indianapolis 500. WNBA star and Indiana resident Caitlin Clark will be the grand marshal for this weekend's Indy race. She'll give the famous starting command driver start your engines for the 110th time tomorrow. I'm Chuck Brady. 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
10: Weather. Overnight for Sheboygan, Indian River, and the Straits of Mackinac. Showers, maybe a rumble of thunder, low 49. Southeast winds 10 to 15. Chance of showers and thunderstorms Monday, high 83. Showers on Tuesday.

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2: For today, cloudy and windy. Highs near 60 this afternoon. For tonight, cloud cover and look for a low in the mid-40s. For the day Sunday, cloudy, temperatures in the low 60s. For Monday, sunshine in 70s for Memorial Day. Welcome to the Straits area on a holiday weekend.
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1: Hello, you good-looking thing, you. Yeah, huh? Now, this is the killer speaking. Do I like what? I sure do like it, baby.

Bøgeslager. What, baby, that's what I like. Huh? Well, I what? Do I what? Well, I what? Can't never tell, baby. How am I?

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Always classic.

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1: Sheboygan. USA Radio News, I'm Chuck Brady. President Donald Trump saying an agreement with Iran has been largely negotiated. In a post on social media earlier today, the president said the final details of the deal are still being discussed and that the agreement will allow the Strait of Hormuz to once again be open. This comes after public statements today from officials from both countries appear to signal some progress on key issues. Speaking from India, Secretary of State Marco Rubio said there may be news coming soon about Iran without giving any specifics. In the social media post, the president said he had a very good call with Middle Eastern leaders to discuss the situation. Some tense times earlier today at the White House with Fox News reporting that a shooting incident occurred there. Fox reported that a gunman approached the outer perimeter of the White House and began firing. Secret Service returned fire. The man was taken down. Fox reports that a bystander may have also been hit. The White House was placed on lockdown for a while. That lockdown has since been lifted. Tense times remain in California with Governor Gavin Newsom declaring a state of emergency in Orange County. Crews continue responding to a chemical leak in Garden Grove.
2: We understand how disruptive and frightening this is to the public.
3: Orange County Fire Authority Interim Chief T.J. McGovern says around 40,000 residents have been evacuated due to the chemical leak that started Thursday at the GKN Aerospace facility. OCFA Division Chief Craig Covey says the current outcomes, absent a creative solution, aren't great.
4: We're at two current outcomes of this tank. One, it fails and cracks and all the product leaks out onto the ground. That's the best case scenario, believe it or not. The other option that was told to us is that it blows up.
3: Officials say it's a waiting game. I'm Sharon Reardon.
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1: Be careful when you're looking for a job online. Iranian hackers are reportedly posing as job recruiters in various industries as part of an elaborate espionage scheme. According to reports from CNN, the hackers are targeting software engineers in the aviation sector, and operatives also targeted a U.S. oil and gas firm. Researchers with the U.S. cybersecurity firm Palo Alto Networks Unit 42 found the hacking effort involved fake job postings and video conferencing software infected with malicious code. But based on the data, they do not believe the hackers successfully breached any of the targets. In theory, compromising aviation, oil, and gas companies could allow Iran to do things like track flight manifest or better understand how U.S. oil companies are dealing with a volatile oil market. If you are looking, physicians and surgeons are claiming the top spot as the nation's highest paying jobs these days.
6: New

0: Federal wage estimates for more than 800 jobs in the U.S. show pediatric surgeons top the list with an average annual salary of just over a $500,000, followed by cardiologists and radiologists. The reported wages for the top 10 jobs are well above the average wage of just under $69,000 across all occupations. When looking outside the healthcare sector, airline pilots, chief executives, and athletes rank among the highest paying occupations. I'm Jim Roop.
1: I'm Chuck Brady. 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
4: Overnight for Sheboygan, Indian River, and the Straits of Mackinac. Showers, maybe a rumble of thunder, low 49. Southeast winds 10 to 15. Chance of showers and thunderstorms Monday, high 83. Showers on Tuesday, high 78. That's your forecast. I'm Tim O'Brien.
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1: USA Radio News, I'm Chuck Brady. President Donald Trump saying an agreement with Iran has been largely negotiated. In a post on social media earlier today, the president said the final details of the deal are still being discussed and that the agreement will allow the Strait of Hormuz to once again be open. This comes after public statements today from officials from both countries appear to signal some progress on key issues. Speaking from India, Secretary of State Marco Rubio said there may be news coming soon about Iran without giving any specifics. In the social media post, the president said he had a very good call with Middle Eastern leaders to discuss the situation. Some tense times earlier today at the White House, with Fox News reporting that a shooting incident occurred there. Fox reported that a gunman approached the outer perimeter of the White House and began firing. Secret Service returned fire. The man was taken down. Fox reports that a bystander may have also been hit. The White House was placed on lockdown for a while. That lockdown has since been lifted. Tense times remain in California, with Governor Gavin Newsom declaring a state of emergency in Orange County. Crews continue responding to a chemical leak in Garden Grove.
10: We understand how disruptive and frightening this is to the public.
11: Orange County Fire Authority Interim Chief T.J. McGovern says around 40,000 residents have been evacuated due to the chemical leak that started Thursday at the GKN Aerospace facility. OCFA Division Chief Craig Covey says the current outcomes, absent a creative solution, aren't great.
12: We're at two current outcomes of this tank. One, it fails and cracks and all the product leaks out onto the ground. That's the best case scenario, believe it or not. The other option that was told to us is that it blows up.
11: Officials say it's a waiting game. I'm Sharon Reardon.

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0: 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According to reports from CNN, the hackers are targeting software engineers in the aviation sector, and operatives also targeted a U.S. oil and gas firm. Researchers with the U.S. cybersecurity firm Palo Alto Networks Unit 42 found the hacking effort involved fake job postings and video conferencing software infected with malicious code. But based on the data, they do not believe the hackers successfully breached any of the targets. In theory, compromising aviation, oil, and gas companies could allow Iran to do things like track flight manifest or better understand how U.S. oil companies are dealing with a volatile oil market. If you are looking, physicians and surgeons are claiming the top spot as the nation's highest-paying jobs these days.
2: New federal wage estimates for more than 800 jobs in the U.S. show pediatric surgeons top the list with an average annual salary of just over $500,000, followed by cardiologists and radiologists. The reported wages for the top 10 jobs are well above the average wage of just under $69,000 across all occupations. When looking outside the healthcare sector, airline pilots, chief executives, and athletes rank among the highest paying occupations. I'm Jim Roop.
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5: The Tonight for Sheboygan, Indian River, and the Straits of Mackinac. Mostly cloudy skies, low around 40. Patchy fog in the morning tomorrow, mostly cloudy. Sunday's high 66 and not as windy. Memorial Day, mostly sunny, high 78. That's your forecast. I'm Tim O'Brien.
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9: 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Motorcyclists are hard to see. In fact, 1,500 crashes between vehicles and motorcyclists happen each year in Michigan. 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
1: USA Radio News, I'm Chuck Brady. President Donald Trump saying an agreement with Iran has been largely negotiated. In a post on social media earlier today, the president said the final details of the deal are still being discussed and that the agreement will allow the Strait of Hormuz to once again be open. This comes after public statements today from officials from both countries appear to signal some progress on key issues. Speaking from India, Secretary of State Marco Rubio said there may be news coming soon about Iran without giving any specifics. In the social media post, the president said he had a very good call with Middle Eastern leaders to discuss the situation. Some tense times earlier today at the White House with Fox News reporting that a shooting incident occurred there. Fox reported that a gunman approached the outer perimeter of the White House and began firing. Secret Service returned fire. The man was taken down. Fox reports that a bystander may have also been hit. The White House was placed on lockdown for a while. That lockdown has since been lifted. Tense times remain in California with Governor Gavin Newsom declaring a state of emergency in Orange County. Crews continue responding to a chemical leak in Garden Grove.
2: We understand how disruptive and frightening this is to the public.
3: Orange County Fire Authority Interim Chief T.J. McGovern says around 40,000 residents have been evacuated due to the chemical leak that started Thursday at the GKN Aerospace facility. OCFA Division Chief Craig Covey says the current outcomes, absent a creative solution, aren't great.
4: We're at two current outcomes of this tank. One, it fails and cracks and all the product leaks out onto the ground. That's the best case scenario, believe it or not. The other option that was told to us is that it blows up.
3: Officials say it's a waiting game. I'm Sharon Reardon.
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1: Be careful when you're looking for a job online. Iranian hackers are reportedly posing as job recruiters in various industries as part of an elaborate espionage scheme. According to reports from CNN, the hackers are targeting software engineers in the aviation sector, and operatives also targeted a U.S. oil and gas firm. Researchers with the U.S. cybersecurity firm Palo Alto Networks Unit 42 found the hacking effort involved fake job postings and video conferencing software infected with malicious code. But based on the data, they do not believe the hackers successfully breached any of the targets. In theory, compromising aviation, oil, and gas companies could allow Iran to do things like track flight manifest or better understand how U.S. oil companies are dealing with a volatile oil market. If you are looking, physicians and surgeons are claiming the top spot as the nation's highest-paying jobs these days.
6: New federal wage estimates for more than 800 jobs in the U.S. show pediatric surgeons top the list with an average annual salary of just over $500,000, followed by cardiologists and radiologists. The reported wages for the top 10 jobs are well above the average wage of just under $69,000 across all occupations. When looking outside the healthcare sector, airline pilots, chief executives, and athletes rank among the highest paying occupations. I'm Jim Roop.
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2: Tonight for Sheboygan, Indian River, and the Straits of Mackinac, mostly cloudy skies, low around 40. Patchy fog in the morning tomorrow, mostly cloudy, Sunday's high 66, and not as windy. Memorial Day, mostly sunny, high 78. That's your forecast. I'm Tim O'Brien.
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9: USA Radio News, I'm Chuck Brady. President Donald Trump saying an agreement with Iran has been largely negotiated. In a post on social media earlier today, the president said the final details of the deal are still being discussed, and that the agreement will allow the Strait of Hormuz to once again be open. This comes after public statements today from officials from both countries appear to signal some progress on key issues. Speaking from India, Secretary of State Marco Rubio said there may be news coming soon about Iran without giving any specifics. In the social media post, the president said he had a very good call with Middle Eastern leaders to discuss the situation. Some tense times earlier today at the White House with Fox News reporting that a shooting incident occurred there. Fox reported that a gunman approached the outer perimeter of the White House and began firing. Secret Service returned fire. The man was taken down. Fox reports that a bystander may have also been hit. The White House was placed on lockdown for a while. That lockdown has since been lifted. Tense times remain in California with Governor Gavin Newsom declaring a state of emergency in Orange County. Crews continue responding to a chemical leak in Garden Grove.
10: We understand how disruptive and frightening this is to the public.
11: Orange County Fire Authority Interim Chief T.J. McGovern says around 40,000 residents have been evacuated due to the chemical leak that started Thursday at the GKN Aerospace facility. OCFA Division Chief Craig Covey says the current outcomes, absent a creative solution, aren't great.
12: We're at two current outcomes of this tank. One, it fails and cracks and all the product leaks out onto the ground. That's the best case scenario, believe it or not. The other option that was told to us is that it blows up.
11: Officials say it's a waiting game. I'm Sharon Reardon.
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9: Be careful when you're looking for a job online. Iranian hackers are reportedly posing as job recruiters in various industries as part of an elaborate espionage scheme. According to reports from CNN, the hackers are targeting software engineers in the aviation

0: aviation sector, and operatives also targeted a U.S. oil and gas firm. Researchers with the U.S. cybersecurity firm Palo Alto Networks Unit 42 found the hacking effort involved fake job postings and video conferencing software infected with malicious code. But based on the data, they do not believe the hackers successfully breached any of the targets. In theory, compromising aviation, oil, and gas companies could allow Iran to do things like track flight manifest or better understand how U.S. oil companies are dealing with a volatile oil market. If you are looking, physicians and surgeons are claiming the top spot as the nation's highest paying jobs these days.
1: New federal wage estimates for more than 800 jobs in the U.S. show pediatric surgeons top the list with an average annual salary of just over $500,000, followed by cardiologists and radiologists. The reported wages for the top 10 jobs are well above the average wage of just under $69,000 across all occupations. When looking outside the healthcare sector, airline pilots, chief executives, and athletes rank among the highest paying occupations. I'm Jim Roop.
0: I'm Chuck Brady. 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
4: Tonight for Sheboygan, Indian River, and the Straits of Mackinac. Mostly cloudy skies, low around 40. Patchy fog in the morning tomorrow, mostly cloudy. Sunday's high 66 and not as windy. Memorial Day, mostly sunny, high 78. That's your forecast. I'm Tim O'Brien.
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0: USA Radio News, I'm Chuck Brady. President Donald Trump saying an agreement with Iran has been largely negotiated. In a post on social media earlier today, the president said the final details of the deal are still being discussed, and that the agreement will allow the Strait of Hormuz to once again be open. This comes after public statements today from officials from both countries appear to signal some progress on key issues. Speaking from India, Secretary of State Marco Rubio said there may be news coming soon about Iran without giving any specifics. In the social media post, the president said he had a very good call with Middle Eastern leaders to discuss the situation. Some tense times earlier today at the White House, with Fox News reporting that a shooting incident occurred there. Fox reported that a gunman approached the outer perimeter of the White House and began firing. Secret Service returned fire. The man was taken down. Fox reports that a bystander may have also been hit. The White House was placed on lockdown for a while. That lockdown has since been lifted. Tense times remain in California, with Governor Gavin Newsom declaring a state of emergency in Orange County. Crews continue responding to a chemical leak in Garden Grove.
9: We understand how disruptive and frightening this is to the public.
10: Orange County Fire Authority Interim Chief T.J. McGovern says around 40,000 residents have been evacuated due to the chemical leak that started Thursday at the GKN Aerospace facility. OCFA Division Chief Craig Covey says the current outcomes, absent a creative solution, aren't great.
11: We're at two current outcomes of this tank. One, it fails and cracks and all the product leaks out onto the ground. That's the best case scenario, believe it or not. The other option that was told to us is that it blows up.
10: Officials say it's a waiting game. I'm Sharon Reardon.
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1: Be careful when you're looking for a job online. Iranian hackers are reportedly posing as job recruiters in various industries as part of an elaborate espionage scheme. According to reports from CNN, the hackers are targeting software engineers in the aviation sector, and operatives also targeted a U.S. oil and gas firm. Researchers with the U.S. cybersecurity firm Palo Alto Networks Unit 42 found the hacking effort involved fake job postings and video conferencing software infected with malicious code. But based on the data, they do not believe the hackers successfully breached any of the targets. In theory, compromising aviation, oil, and gas companies could allow Iran to do things like track flight manifest or better understand how U.S. oil companies are dealing with a volatile oil market. If you are looking, physicians and surgeons are claiming the top spot as the nation's highest paying jobs these days.
2: New federal wage estimates for more than 800 jobs in the U.S. show pediatric surgeons top the list with an average annual salary of just over $500,000, followed by cardiologists and radiologists. The reported wages for the top 10 jobs are well above the average wage of just under $69,000 across all occupations. When looking outside the healthcare sector, airline pilots, chief executives, and athletes rank among the highest paying occupations. I'm Jim Roop.
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5: Weather. Overnight for Sheboygan, Indian River, and the Straits of Mackinac. Mostly cloudy skies, low around 40. Patchy fog in the morning Sunday, mostly cloudy, high 66. Memorial Day, mostly sunny, high 78. That's your forecast. I'm Tim O'Brien.
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1: I ran into an old friend of mine the other day. We hadn't seen each other for quite a while. What he had to say to me hit me pretty hard, because I think a lot of folks get started this way.

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1: 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A below-average 2026 Atlantic hurricane season expected by the National Oceanic and Atmospheric Administration.
2: NOAA released the outlook Thursday and predicts between 8 and 14 named storms during the period, which officially runs from June 1st through November 30th. Forecasters say 3 to 6 of those could strengthen into hurricanes. Officials also expect 1 to 3 major hurricanes during the time. John Summers, USA Radio News.
1: Governor Gavin Newsom is declaring a state of emergency in Orange County as crews continue to monitor the chemical leak in Garden Grove. Sharon Breeden has the latest.
3: Orange County Fire Authority officials have released a clear and haunting view of what the damage could look like if the toxic chemical tank at the GKN Aerospace facility in Garden Grove explodes.
4: If you've ever seen videos of tank cars on a railroad track blowing up and that fireball it puts out and it blows half the tank car a half a mile down the train track, that's the incident potential if this suffers a catastrophic failure.
3: OCFA Division Chief Craig Covey says the current options aren't great, and they've brought in experts to help them come up with a solution that eliminates that outcome. The leak started Thursday. More than 50,000 people are in the evacuation zone. I'm Sharon Reardon.
1: The Secret Service is investigating a shooting near the White House. According to the agency, a gunman approached the outer perimeter of the White House and began firing. Secret Service police returned fire, and the suspect was taken down. They were pronounced dead at an area hospital. A bystander was also struck by gunfire. The White House was placed on lockdown, but that's been lifted. President Trump says the United States will send 5,000 additional troops to Poland, marking a shift in U.S. force posture in Europe. The move comes as NATO allies continue coordinating security support in the region amid ongoing tensions tied to the Russian war with Ukraine. From America's News Network, USA Radio News.
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1: President Trump says Americans could soon see lower grocery prices after rolling back a Biden-era environmental regulation affecting refrigeration systems.
6: The president joined grocery and retail executives in the Oval Office on Wednesday to ease federal refrigerant rules on commercial cooling equipment.
7: Today's reforms will deliver significant financial relief, saving American families and businesses more than $2.4 billion.
6: Trump says the rollback will cut consumer costs and protect jobs. Anthony Lucero, USA Radio News.
1: A Costco patio swing is being recalled. The issue poses what federal safety officials call the risk of serious injury or death. The Consumer Product Safety Commission said Worldbright International Limited is recalling over 1,800 Agio Menlo woven patio swings. The recall notice says the swing seat can detach from the frame while in use, creating a fall hazard. WNBA star Caitlin Clark will be the grand marshal for this weekend's Indianapolis 500. She'll give the famous star in command of drivers, start your engine, for the 110th edition of the race today. A loose emu was spotted wandering through the streets in Doosan, Louisiana, prompting a response from local police and animal control officers. Authorities say the large flightless bird was safely captured and later reunited with its owner. Officials also noted a brief unusual twist when the animal ended up near a group of baby opossums during the incident. I'm Jim Rinaldi, USA Radio News.
8: This is Denny Gillum, here to tell you about an amazing new book, The Miracle Man, written by a good friend of mine. 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His rapid recovery

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2: Overnight for Sheboygan, Indian River, and the Straits of Mackinac, mostly cloudy skies, low around 40. Patchy fog in the morning Sunday, mostly cloudy, high 66. Memorial Day, mostly sunny, high 78. That's your forecast. I'm Tim O'Brien.
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courthouse, by golly. And white lightning's still the biggest thrill of all. We still wave old glory down at the courthouse.

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0: 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Sheboygan.
1: 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A below-average 2026 Atlantic hurricane season expected by the National Oceanic and Atmospheric Administration.
2: NOAA released the outlook Thursday and predicts between 8 and 14 named storms during the period, which officially runs from June 1st through November 30th. Forecasters say 3 to 6 of those could strengthen into hurricanes. Officials also expect 1 to 3 major hurricanes during the time. 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
1: Governor Gavin Newsom is declaring a state of emergency in Orange County as crews continue to monitor the chemical leak in Garden Grove. Sharon Reardon has the latest.
3: Orange County Fire Authority officials have released a clear and haunting view of what the damage could look like if the toxic chemical tank at the GKN Aerospace facility in Garden Grove explodes.
4: If you've ever seen videos of tank cars on a railroad track blowing up and that fireball it puts out and it blows half the tank car a half a mile down the train track, that's the incident potential if this suffers a catastrophic failure.
3: OCFA Division Chief Craig Covey says the current options aren't great, and they've brought in experts to help them come up with a solution that eliminates that outcome. The leak started Thursday. More than 50,000 people are in the evacuation zone. I'm Sharon Reardon.
1: The Secret Service is investigating a shooting near the White House. According to the agency, a gunman approached the outer perimeter of the White House and began firing. Secret Service police returned fire, and the suspect was taken down. They were pronounced dead at an area hospital. A bystander was also struck by gunfire. The White House was placed on lockdown, but that's since been lifted. President Trump says the United States will send 5,000 additional troops to Poland, marking a shift in U.S. force posture in Europe. The move comes as NATO allies continue coordinating security support in the region amid ongoing tensions tied to the Russian war with Ukraine. From America's News Network, USA Radio News.
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1: President Trump says Americans could soon see lower grocery prices after rolling back a Biden-era environmental regulation affecting refrigeration systems.
6: The president joined grocery and retail executives in the Oval Office on Wednesday to ease federal refrigerant rules on commercial

0: cooling equipment.
1: Today's reforms will deliver significant financial relief, saving American families and businesses more than $2.4 billion.
0: Trump says the rollback will cut consumer costs and protect jobs. Anthony Lucero, USA Radio News.
2: A Costco patio swing is being recalled. The issue poses what federal safety officials call the risk of serious injury or death. The Consumer Product Safety Commission said World Bright International Limited is recalling over 1,800 Agio Menlo woven patio swings. The recall notice says the swing seat can detach from the frame while in use, creating a fall hazard. WNBA star Caitlin Clark will be the grand marshal for this weekend's Indianapolis 500. She'll give the famous star in command of drivers, start your engine, for the 110th edition of the race today. A loose emu was spotted wandering through the streets in Doosan, Louisiana, prompting a response from local police and animal control officers. Authorities say the large flightless bird was safely captured and later reunited with its owner. Officials also noted a brief unusual twist when the animal ended up near a group of baby opossums during the incident. I'm Jim Rinaldi, USA Radio News.
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5: Overnight for Sheboygan, Indian River, and the Straits of Mackinac, mostly cloudy skies, low around 40. Patchy fog in the morning Sunday, mostly cloudy, high 66. Memorial Day, mostly sunny, high 78. That's your forecast. I'm Tim O'Brien.
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But fate's been kind, the downs have been few.

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You're the best thing

0: serving Sheboygan and the Straits area for 70 years. This is WCBY. Sheboygan!
1: I'm Jim Rinaldi. A below-average 2026 Atlantic hurricane season inspected by the National Oceanic and Atmospheric Administration.
2: NOAA released the outlook Thursday and predicts between 8 and 14 named storms during the period, which officially runs from June 1st through November 30th. Forecasters say 3 to 6 of those could strengthen into hurricanes. Officials also expect 1 to 3 major hurricanes during the time. John Summers, USA Radio News.
1: Governor Gavin Newsom is declaring a state of emergency in Orange County as crews continue to monitor the chemical leak in Garden Grove. Sharon Reardon has the latest.
3: Orange County Fire Authority officials have released a clear and haunting view of what the damage could look like if the toxic chemical tank at the GKN Aerospace facility in Garden Grove explodes.
4: If you've ever seen videos of tank cars on a railroad track blowing up and that fireball it puts out and it blows half the tank car a half a mile down the train track, that's the incident potential if this suffers a catastrophic failure.
3: OCFA Division Chief Craig Covey says the current options aren't great, and they've brought in experts to help them come up with a solution that eliminates that outcome. The leak started Thursday. More than 50,000 people are in the evacuation zone. I'm Sharon Reardon.
1: The Secret Service is investigating a shooting near the White House. According to the agency, a gunman approached the outer perimeter of the White House and began firing. Secret Service police returned fire, and the suspect was taken down. They were pronounced dead at an area hospital. A bystander was also struck by gunfire. The White House was placed on lockdown, but that's since been lifted. President Trump says the United States will send 5,000 additional troops to Poland, marking a shift in U.S. force posture in Europe. The move comes as NATO allies continue coordinating security support in the region amid ongoing tensions tied to the Russian war with Ukraine. From America's News Network, USA Radio News.
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1: A Costco patio swing is being recalled. The issue poses what federal safety officials call the risk of serious injury or death. The Consumer Product Safety Commission said World Bright International Limited is recalling over 1,800 Agio Menlo woven patio swings. The recall notice says the swing seat can detach from the frame while in use, creating a fall hazard. President Trump says Americans could soon see lower grocery prices after rolling back a Biden-era environmental regulation affecting refrigeration systems.
7: The president joined grocery and retail executives in the Oval Office on Wednesday to ease federal refrigerant rules on commercial cooling equipment.
8: Today's reforms will deliver significant financial relief, saving American families and businesses more than $2.4 billion.
7: Trump says the rollback will cut consumer costs and protect jobs. Anthony Lucero, USA Radio News.
1: Authorities say the large flightless bird was safely captured and later reunited with its owner. Officials also noted a brief unusual twist when the animal ended up near a group of baby opossums during the incident. WNBA star Caitlin Clark will be the grand marshal for this weekend's Indianapolis 500. She'll give the famous star in command of drivers, start your engine, for the 110th edition of the race today. A loose emu was spotted wandering through the streets in Doosan, Louisiana, prompting a response from local police and animal control.

0: officers. I'm Jim Rinaldi, USA Radio News.
1: Good morning, guys. I just want to warn you, traffic is tough out there.
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6: Overnight for Sheboygan, Indian River, and the Straits of Mackinac. Mostly cloudy skies, low around 40. Patchy fog in the morning Sunday. Mostly cloudy, high 66. Memorial Day, mostly sunny, high 78. That's your forecast. I'm Tim O'Brien.
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0: 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WCBY. Sheboygan.
1: Jim Rinaldi. A below-average 2026 Atlantic hurricane season inspected by the National Oceanic and Atmospheric Administration.
2: NOAA released the outlook Thursday and predicts between 8 and 14 named storms during the period, which officially runs from June 1st through November 30th. Forecasters say 3 to 6 of those could strengthen into hurricanes. Officials also expect 1 to 3 major hurricanes during the time. John Summers, USA Radio News.
1: Governor Gavin Newsom is declaring a state of emergency in Orange County as crews continue to monitor the chemical leak in Garden Grove. Sharon Reardon has the latest.
3: Orange County Fire Authority officials have released a clear and haunting view of what the damage could look like if the toxic chemical tank at the GKN Aerospace facility in Garden Grove explodes.
4: If you've ever seen videos of tank cars on a railroad track blowing up and that fireball it puts out and it blows half the tank car a half a mile down the train track, that's the incident potential if this suffers a catastrophic failure.
3: OCFA Division Chief Craig Covey says the current options aren't great, and they've brought in experts to help them come up with a solution that eliminates that outcome. The leak started Thursday. More than 50,000 people are in the evacuation zone. I'm Sharon Reardon.
1: The Secret Service is investigating a shooting near the White House. According to the agency, a gunman approached the outer perimeter of the White House.

0: house and began firing. Secret Service police returned fire and the suspect was taken down. They were pronounced dead at an area hospital. A bystander was also struck by gunfire. The White House was placed on lockdown, but that's since been lifted. President Trump says the United States will send 5,000 additional troops to Poland, marking a shift in U.S. force posture in Europe. The move comes as NATO allies continue coordinating security support in the region amid ongoing tensions tied to the Russian war with Ukraine. From America's News Network, USA Radio News.
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0: President Trump says Americans could soon see lower grocery prices after rolling back a Biden-era environmental regulation affecting refrigeration systems.
2: The president joined grocery and retail executives in the Oval Office on Wednesday to ease federal refrigerant rules on commercial cooling equipment.
3: Today's reforms will deliver significant financial relief, saving American families and businesses more than $2.4 billion.
2: Trump says the rollback will cut consumer costs and protect jobs. Anthony Lucero, USA Radio News.
0: A Costco patio swing is being recalled. The issue poses what federal safety officials call the risk of serious injury or death. The Consumer Product Safety Commission said World Bright International Limited is recalling over 1,800 Agio Menlo woven patio swings. The recall notice says the swing seat can detach from the frame while in use, creating a fall hazard. WNBA star Caitlin Clark will be the grand marshal for this weekend's Indianapolis 500. She'll give the famous start in command of driver, start your engine, for the 110th edition of the race today. A loose emu was spotted wandering through the streets in Doosan, Louisiana, prompting a response from local police and animal control officers. Authorities say the large flightless bird was safely captured and later reunited with its owner. Officials also noted a brief unusual twist when the animal ended up near a group of baby opossums during the incident. I'm Jim Rinaldi, USA Radio News.
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6: Overnight for Sheboygan, Indian River, and the Straits of Mackinac, mostly cloudy skies, low around 40. Patchy fog in the morning Sunday, mostly cloudy, high 66. Memorial Day, mostly sunny, high 78. That's your forecast. I'm Tim O'Brien.
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0: From the Grand Ole Opry to the Great Lakes, nobody plays more classic country than us. 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

wasn't clear. Was it yesterday? No, wait, the day before. Finally got a ride with a preacher man who asked, were you bound on such a cold, dark afternoon? As we drove on through the rain, as he listened, I explained, and he left me

0: We're 70 years old, and we're WCBY. Sheboygan.
1: USA Radio News, I'm Jim Rinaldi. A below-average 2026 Atlantic hurricane season expected by the National Oceanic and Atmospheric Administration.
2: NOAA released the outlook Thursday and predicts between 8 and 14 named storms during the period, which officially runs from June 1st through November 30th. Forecasters say 3 to 6 of those could strengthen into hurricanes. Officials also expect 1 to 3 major hurricanes during the time. John Summers, USA Radio News.
1: Governor Gavin Newsom is declaring a state of emergency in Orange County as crews continue to monitor the chemical leak in Garden Grove. Sharon Reardon has the latest.
3: Orange County Fire Authority officials have released a clear and haunting view of what the damage could look like if the toxic chemical tank at the GKN Aerospace facility in Garden Grove explodes.
4: If you've ever seen videos of tank cars on a railroad track blowing up and that fireball it puts out and it blows half the tank car a half a mile down the train track, that's the incident potential if this suffers a catastrophic failure.
3: OCFA Division Chief Craig Covey says the current options aren't great, and they've brought in experts to help them come up with a solution that eliminates that outcome. The leak started Thursday. More than 50,000 people are in the evacuation zone. I'm Sharon Reardon.
1: The Secret Service is investigating a shooting near the White House. According to the agency, a gunman approached the outer perimeter of the White House and began firing. Secret Service police returned fire, and the suspect was taken down. They were pronounced dead at an area hospital. A bystander was also struck by gunfire. The White House was placed on lockdown, but that's since been lifted. President Trump says the United States will send 5,000 additional troops to Poland, marking a shift in U.S. force posture in Europe. The move comes as NATO allies continue coordinating security support in the region amid ongoing tensions tied to the Russian war with Ukraine. From America's News Network, USA Radio News.
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1: President Trump says Americans could soon see lower grocery prices after rolling back a Biden-era environmental regulation affecting refrigeration systems.
6: The president joined grocery and retail executives in the Oval Office on Wednesday to ease federal refrigerant rules on commercial cooling equipment.
7: Today's reforms will deliver significant financial relief, saving American families and businesses more than $2.4 billion.
6: Trump says the rollback will cut consumer costs and protect jobs. Anthony Lucero, USA Radio News.
1: A Costco patio swing is being recalled. The issue poses what federal safety officials call the risk of serious injury or death. The Consumer Product Safety Commission said World Bright International Limited is recalling over 1,800 Agio Menlo woven patio swings. The recall notice says the swing seat can detach from the frame while in use, creating a fall hazard. WNBA star Caitlin Clark will be the grand marshal for this weekend's Indianapolis 500. She'll give the famous star in command of drivers, start your engine, for the 110th edition of the race today. A loose emu was spotted wandering through the streets in Doosan, Louisiana, prompting a response from local police and animal control officers. Authorities say the large flightless bird was safely captured and later reunited with its owner. Officials also noted a brief unusual twist when the animal ended up near a group of baby opossums during the incident. I'm Jim Rinaldi, USA Radio News.
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0: afraid.
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1: Most parents and educators agree that when children become skilled readers, it helps ensure their future success. But for a variety of reasons, many kids struggle with reading, or they don't take to it at all. What's the solution? Well, our next guest has some answers. She's Gabby Chapman, a retired teacher and author of Let Them Have Books, a formula for universal reading proficiency. Well, let's first of all look at the big picture here. How many kids struggle with reading? Do you have any idea what the percentages or the numbers are?
10: It depends on how you define struggle. About 20% of all children will have difficulty learning how to read. And about 50%, and that will include that 20%, by fourth grade are discouraged with reading and don't like to read. By high school, 75% are discouraged with reading and don't like to read. Mm. And when they go to college, anywhere from 40 to 60% have to take remedial courses in reading. So most kids, in one way or another, throughout their school experience are going to be struggling with reading in one way or another.
1: Many of us could guess at the answer to this next question, but you're obviously an expert on this. How are kids' lives impacted if they are not good readers? How are they affected later in life?
10: Well, the first one that you can say is that they don't read, and that is probably the biggest sadness about it, is to miss a lifetime without books being a major part of them. But most people will point to things like their ability to make a good living wage is greatly impacted, their ability to work at a job that they find satisfying is greatly impacted. In fact, to even stay off of welfare or out of prisons is greatly impacted. So it's a major, major effect on their lives.
1: We hear sometimes stories about people who are completely unable to read, total illiteracy, and they

0: somehow get through life. Some of them actually become successful, but they have this sort of perpetual embarrassment or shame about it. Have you ever studied those people at all?
1: Oh, yes. The 20% that struggle to read because of not their intelligence, but just the way their brains are structured. And basically learning to read is training your brain to do something that it's not genetically prepared to do. So the ones that have harder time with it, and if they don't get the right training early in their lives, they can struggle with it throughout their whole lives. And all of them can become readers.
0: We've touched on this already, Gabby, but what are some of the reasons, to be a little more specific, that kids aren't learning to read well?
1: There's one major reason, and I will tell a little story to illustrate it. When I announced my retirement from teaching, all my students, they didn't say to me, "Oh, we're sorry you're going, and we hope you have a good life, and thanks for being our teacher." They said one thing over and over again. They said, "Tell them, please, tell them to let us read our own books." And this is the one thing that children love to do, is to choose the books they read and to read in great quantity. And it is the one thing that we don't focus on in teaching them how to read. And it is the main reason that the 50% of kids in fourth grade who are not interested in reading turn to 75% in high school.
0: Turning that around, what you just said, a main reason they're not learning to read well is they're not getting to read what they want to read.
1: Yes, and because they don't read what they want to read, they're not reading very much. You can't do anything well if you don't do it in quantity, whether it's playing tennis or a violin or whatever. And the only reason that they will read in the quantity that will actually help them is if they're getting a lot of access to the books they love to read. And that's basically not happening in our culture and in our schools.
0: Is that something that falls on a parent typically to solve this problem?
1: Well, no. A parent certainly can help. And I have known parents who have done everything they can and have created strong readers, and their children go to school, and by high school they don't like to read. So schools play a major part in this. Schools basically discourage kids from reading, ultimately. And kids spend most of their time in schools, at least, you know, their waking time in schools during their childhood. So the schools have to play a major part in it.
0: Aside from kids getting all sorts of books that they enjoy reading, are there other solutions or other ways to help them become proficient readers?
1: Oh, yes. The most important one is their lives before they go to school. And of course, this is where parents play a major part. But I believe that pediatricians, and I think that government policies need to focus on those years, because when a child's brain is ready to start to learn to read in first grade, it is much easier for them if they've had a lot of exposure to books, have been read to a lot, and have had lots of conversations with adults and older people so that they know a lot of words and are familiar with a lot of words. This makes an incredible difference in helping them learn how to read.
0: Well, I think most parents hear from a very early point in their parenthood that reading to their child is a good thing to do. And a lot of parents do that, but you're saying they all should, basically.
1: Oh, they all should, yes. And there's statistics of about 50% don't. There's a lot of children that grow up in homes with no books. And there's a lot of organizations right now in America that are doing a lot to try to change that, because it is so important.
0: You touch on your book on children with dyslexia. Talk about that a little bit.
1: Well, as I was talking about earlier, that is the 10 to 20% on average of students have a brain structure that makes it harder for them to learn how to read. As I said, having nothing to do with intelligence, but for really centuries, even though it's been 120 years now that people have really understood what dyslexia is, it has been connected with not being intelligent, and it still is, even in schools, where actually it's almost the opposite. Dyslexic kids tend to be very intelligent in other ways, but it is a structure that is a lot harder to train to take on the process of learning how to read. And if it's identified early, if it's identified even before they start to read, there's lots that can be done so that the process of learning to read doesn't become traumatic, which is, in the end, almost the worst obstacle is the trauma. every child.

0: can overcome that, and I've certainly known many students who have, and sometimes they become the strongest readers.
1: When I was a kid, I was really a big reader of comic books, and they've actually come back into vogue, and many kids read them today. As a former teacher, do you frown on that, or do you think that's also a good part of the reading experience?
0: You know, I can't possibly frown on it because it has been the portal to reading for so many kids, and it's what's gotten them interested in reading. Although in my own classes, I encourage them, if that's all they were reading, to move into other things eventually. But I don't frown at it at all. In fact, now there's lots of really great graphic novels being written and comics.
1: Any last words of wisdom for parents or perhaps teachers who are listening?
0: The best way any adult, parent, teacher can help children learn to love books and to read a lot is if they love books themselves and if they read a lot themselves. In fact, there have been studies done that show that even kids in households that are filled with books, even if they don't read them, do better with learning how to read. So modeling and being a reader is the number one best thing that we can do for getting our kids to love reading.
1: Well, the book is Let Them Have Books, A Formula for Universal Reading Proficiency. Gabby Chapman is the author, and you can visit her website, letthemhavebooks.com. Gabby, thanks so much for joining us on InfoTrack.
0: Well, you're very welcome.
1: Next, is your 401k a big failure? 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Coming up.
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7: Thank you, Chris. 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He recently wrote an article called The 7 Deadly Sins of 401k Investing. 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
8: Thanks for having me.
7: So let's just start on your list of the 7 deadly sins. The first one is titled Lust.
8: Yeah, I think that a lot of folks, sometimes they kind of fall in love with a fund or they fall in love with a manager and they don't realize that over time things do change. Probably the best example of that is a lot of people in small cap funds with some smaller companies. If they're successful over time, they become large cap companies. Netflix is a great example. It was a small company that grew really quickly and now

0: really doesn't behave like a small stock anymore because it isn't one. I mean, when you think about it, at all points in time, companies like Microsoft or Apple were small, and then they get big. So sometimes funds don't change that. Sometimes managers get lazy. It's just a fact of life that things change, and it's not really in your best interest to fall in love with a particular fund or manager if they don't really keep up with the times.
1: Your next one on the list of seven deadly sins of 401k investing is gluttony.
0: This one is a little bit more sophisticated thing for investors because they may not realize that many mutual funds kind of share the same stocks. I mean, there's only so many blue chips. If you follow the major indexes with several of your funds, you may find that your funds are actually tracking the exact same stocks. So you're really not diversified. You're really not helping yourself. The only thing you're doing is you're paying a little bit extra in expenses for each mutual fund that you own. So it's really in your best interest to know the holdings that you have in your funds and make sure that you're not really overloaded on some of the blue chips, or if you have the same flavor in some of your mutual funds, you can hold the same stocks, and that's really not in your best interest. You should try to diversify out instead of, you know, loading up on just a couple companies.
1: The next sin on your list is greed. Now, greed is kind of a component of why everyone is on Wall Street.
0: It is. It's very much a component, and I certainly don't advocate you not saving for your retirement or not wanting the most out of your money. But what we're talking about is the kind of whatever way the wind blows philosophy. I mean, the best example of that is in the current market. Gold is really booming. It's up. You may see a lot of people looking for precious metal funds in their 401ks if they're offered, but that may not be in your best interest because if it's not your style to be aggressive, or it's not your style to chase a fund that's in the precious metal space, then you shouldn't really just go after it because it performed well last year. Besides the fact that there's that old adage that past performance really doesn't dictate future returns. So if you get in after the fact, you may be a little bit too late to get any benefits from that. So while I do advocate people looking for the most return for their money, there's always a problem when you kind of chase big returns either after the fact or just because you see a headline number. There really needs to be more philosophy behind it than just trying to strike it rich.
1: We're talking with financial writer Jeff Reeves, and we're discussing his seven deadly sins of 401k investing. And the next one, Jeff, is sloth. I would think that that might be a pretty common one these days because people get these quarterly reports and may not want to see what's in there.
0: Exactly. And I mean, you actually find that the biggest problems with sloth are actually in a good year. For instance, you say to yourself, hey man, I did really good this year, so let's let it ride. Let's not really monkey with the formula. But the problem with that is that everyone should rebalance your portfolio. As stocks grow, they become what we call overweight. They make up a larger portion of your portfolio. For instance, if you're divided into equal thirds and one third overperforms, that's great. But if it's a really aggressive fund, a really volatile fund, and you don't rebalance that, over time, it could keep growing and becoming a larger part of your nest egg without you knowing it. You may think that's great when things are moving in your favor, but aggressive funds also tend to move down as fast as they go up. So if your aggressive holdings become overweight and they represent 50 or even 60% of your portfolio, and then the bottom falls out, you can lose 50 to 60% of your retirement savings. So it's very important you don't just let it ride, you don't be lazy, even in a good year, that you always try to rebalance and look at where your money is allocated.
1: Tell us about the sin of wrath when it comes to 401k investing.
0: A lot of investors, they get angry sometimes. They don't like their managers. They don't like their 401k administrators. And you really don't have a way to vote with your feet, I guess, other than just trying to walk on a fund or investment. But the bottom line is, unless you're selling because your investment doesn't work for you or the future of your investment isn't as sound as you thought it was, it's a big mistake. And a lot of people get angry at companies, they get angry at CEOs, they get angry at Wall Street, but you can't really hold a CEO or your mutual fund administrator personally accountable for your retirement. You may think it's the right decision to just up and sell and wash your hands of it, but really the only one you're hurting is yourself. You need to make an informed decision. Don't just have a knee-jerk reaction to the news or to a single move down, because investing is much more complicated than just getting angry and pulling your money out of the game.
1: Next on the list is envy.
0: Yeah, there's a big problem, especially, you know, after a good year last year or gold is going up. We see a lot of people who write me at investorplace.com or the other articles that I see out there. People, they tend to believe that what works for other people works for them. And that's not always true. Again, to go back to gold, gold is a very volatile commodity. People love it now because it's going up. But again, it can move down just as fast. And if you are close to retirement age, and you are a conservative investor, you should never be in gold, really. You may think that with 3 years left, you could really amplify

0: justify your retirement by putting all your eggs in one basket and going after the gold because that's what your buddy or your neighbor is doing. But, you know, if it's not right for you, it's just not right. And that doesn't matter if your neighbor gets more returns than you or they're more aggressive than you. That's their personal philosophy towards investing. So I really caution 401k participants to do what's right for you, because what works for other people may not work for your particular situation, and you can really hurt yourself just trying to follow what everyone else is doing.
1: We're talking about the seven deadly sins of 401k investing with Jeff Reeves. And Jeff, the final one on the list is pride.
0: Yeah, I have to admit that in my own personal investing life, this one kind of gets to me. I do this too. Everyone doesn't want to admit they made a mistake. You just want to get back to square before you sell or you move out of a stock or a mutual fund. But the problem with that is when you do the math, if you lose 20% in the company or a mutual fund, and then you buy a separate company that goes up 20%, you're basically back to square, minus trading fees and a couple little academic little expenses here and there. But the point is, if you are willing to take control of your investing future and to focus on just being in the right stocks or the right mutual funds now, it really doesn't matter whether or not you made a mistake. It just matters whether or not you have your eyes on the prize. So I would encourage everyone, try not to take anything personally. We all make mistakes. It's a hard market all the time. If you can find a better investment, always take it, because pride really doesn't have a place in your retirement.
1: Jeff, just to kind of sum up some of these things, for someone who's been in a job for maybe a number of years, they may not necessarily know how often they should be reexamining or reallocating their 401k.
0: We get quarterly statements for a reason. 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You should not really worry about day-to-day gyrations, because if you're in it for 15, 20 years, movement from Monday to Friday really doesn't make that big of a deal. But every quarter, it's probably a good idea for you to take the pulse of your mutual funds, of your 401k. And if you don't want to take action, you really don't have to. But once a year, I would seriously consider rebalancing your allocations.
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0: It was a pleasure.
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6: Experts say that many life changes happen when women reach their 40s. 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InfoTrack's Taryn McCall is here with the story. Taryn?
7: Thanks, Chris. For inspiration, we have Sarah Brokaw, daughter of legendary newsman Tom Brokaw. She's a licensed therapist and author of Fortitude, Making the Next Decades the Best Years of Your Life Through the 40s, 50s, and Beyond. Why do some women feel comfortable with middle age milestones and others get overwhelmed?
8: I think that's a wonderful question. I think that the women who effortlessly, or we think seemingly effortlessly, go through the aging process, I think it has a lot to do with their ability to incorporate five core values. And those five core values are grace, connectedness, accomplishment, adventure, and spirituality. And I personally think that these women have been able to define those five values in their own words.
7: Are these patterns set in childhood through watching how their mothers may have handled middle age, or can these values be inculcated?
8: Yeah, not necessarily. I've definitely had talked to many women who have faced great adversity in their childhood, and I always question, like, how is it possible that they have this fortitude despite where they have come from? And I think it has a

0: a lot to do with not just the personality, but the self-awareness and also the recognition that they need to practice the art of humility to realize that there are going to be inevitable events, there's going to be great adversity, but it's our choice in how we handle those moments.
1: What are some examples of, say, connectedness and how that can help in overcoming hardship through middle age?
0: One example is there was a woman named Claire Mood who was a former crack cocaine addict from Bronx, New York. She was an addict for over 18 years. She was 36 years of age. She was a mother of four. All four daughters were fatherless, and they came from different fathers, and the children were taken away from her. She really had to think about, at the age of 36, I'm going to either be incarcerated, I'm going to die, or I'm going to murder someone. She made a choice to get herself cleaned up. She went to a detox center, then went to a halfway house. She met a fantastic woman named Ellen, who was also going through the same process that she was going through. And Claire and Ellen developed this wonderful friendship with each other. And they both started something called the Day One Sisterhood. It was a sobriety group for the women in the halfway house that would focus on carving out their own path as disenfranchised African-American recovering crack addicts. Unfortunately, though, when all the women had left the halfway house, only Ellen and Claire had remained sober. Fast forward 10 years, Claire and Ellen still remained sober. Ellen is now the acting director of a drug rehab center. Claire went to college and has graduated magna cum laude, is now a caseworker, has all four daughters back with her, and she's a dynamo. And when I asked Claire, I'm like, how did you do it? How do you have the strength? She said, I have to tell you, it has so much to do with my friendship with Ellen. She gives me so much empowerment and so much insight, and she really nourishes my soul. That, to me, is a true example of connectedness.
1: Women often feel overwhelmed by conflicting demands of work and family life and the societal pressures of staying young and beautiful and vital. It feels like a double bind and just not possible to maintain. So how can somebody work through these apparent conflicts?
0: We're being told that we can conquer the world, but once that we are given that permission, many women experience a sense of there are certain repercussions. They feel that they're considered as being bullies or being too aggressive. These are women in the corporate world or women who are stay-at-home moms, you know, even though that they are revered for being successful as mothers and spouses, they don't feel as if people really give them any type of credit for just being a mom. This is when women say, then what role am I supposed to play? How do I do this? There's also a number of women who, let's just say they capitalize on their looks in their 20s. They think that the only way in which they can continue to feel relevant is that they do the plastic surgery so they can still feel attractive like they did in their 20s. The women who I think have handled these issues well are the ones who can say, change is inevitable. Growth is optional. How do I choose wisely?
1: We're talking with Sarah Brokaw, author of Fortitude, Making the Next Decades the Best Years of Your Life through the 40s, 50s, and beyond. Sarah, what is your web address?
0: It's myfortitude.com.
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1: USA Radio News, I'm Jim Rinaldi. The Federal Commission approved the plan to build a triumphal arch on Washington, D.C.'s Memorial Circle near the Lincoln Memorial.
2: The U.S. Commission of Fine Arts unanimously gave a thumbs up to the idea Thursday, despite opposition from preservation groups and D.C. residents. President Trump has lobbied for the construction of the 250-foot-tall arch to help commemorate America's 250th birthday. The arch will still need approval from another federal panel. Legal action to stop construction's already underway. John Summers, USA Radio News.
1: The Los Angeles County Department of Health strongly recommends you stay out of the ocean at some local beaches. Sharon Reardon with details.
3: If you plan to hit the beach during this Memorial Day weekend, health officials say stay out of the water at Topanga Canyon Beach in Malibu, 100 yards up and down the coast from the lagoon, Ramirez Creek at Paradise Cove, 100 yards up and down the coast from the pier, and the entire swim area at Inner Cabrillo Beach in San Pedro. It's due to elevated bacteria levels. I'm Sharon Reardon.
1: A report from the Food and Drug Administration says no child deaths have been definitively linked to COVID vaccines. The analysis comes almost 6 months after former FDA vaccine chief Dr. Vinay Prasad said, without evidence, that the agency identified at least 10 previously unreported child deaths tied to the vaccine. Prasad's claims were used to propose changes to how the FDA reviews vaccines. He left the agency in April after facing criticism over delays and rejections involving several treatments for rare diseases. The FDA's analysis came up in a letter Wisconsin Senator Ron Johnson sent this month to Health and Human Services Secretary Robert F. Kennedy Jr. regarding transparency around COVID vaccine safety. From America's News Network, USA Radio News.
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1: Florida Governor Ron DeSantis has announced a $600 million expansion of Blue Origin's Rocket Park campus. Rob Martier reports.
7: The expansion comes as Blue Origin rival Elon Musk's SpaceX prepares to go public, targeting a valuation of nearly $2 trillion. The new 830,000-square-foot upper-stage manufacturing facility will support 500 aerospace jobs with an average salary of over $98,000. Blue Origin CEO said Project Horizon is the latest and most ambitious chapter in Blue Origin's decade-long commitment to Florida. I'm Rob Martier.
1: A former federal prosecutor was indicted for allegedly stealing and emailing sealed Justice Department documents tied to Jack Smith's investigation into President Trump. Prosecutors say confidential records were improperly shared, and the former lawyer now faces up to 20 years in prison if convicted. The suspect, the Secret Service says, opened fire outside the White House Saturday, has been identified. According to multiple reports, authorities believe it was 21-year-old Nasir Best who fired shots near the outer perimeter of the White House. Secret Service police returned fire, and Best was pronounced dead in an area hospital. He reportedly had run-ins with the police before. A bystander was also struck by gunfire during the exchange. The White House was placed on lockdown, but that lockdown has since been lifted. I'm Jim Rinaldi, USA Radio News.
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2: Today for Sheboygan, Indian River, and the Straits of Mackinac. Patchy fog this morning, mostly cloudy and high of 66. Not as windy. Partly cloudy tonight, low 48. Tomorrow, mostly sunny, high Memorial Day, 78. Looking into Tuesday, sunny, high near 80. That's your forecast. I'm Tim O'Brien. Have a great Sunday.
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0: On the air for 70 years, this is WCBY. Sheboygan!
1: A juvenile is in custody after investigators say two Walmart stores in the Oklahoma City metro area were intentionally set on fire.
2: We do have one in custody right now, and that person's also been reported to have tried to start a fire in Sam's just right next to us. He got ran out of the store. He ended up coming up here and then successfully starting a fire.
3: Investigators are now reviewing whether the incidents are connected, with early reports estimating around $200,000 in damages. Anthony Lucero, USA Radio News.
1: Four people are dead after a man allegedly killed two of his family members and then himself. Sam Speck reports.
4: The Thornton Police Department has identified a suspect in a triple homicide that occurred last night. Officers were dispatched shortly after 8 p.m. after a family member reported concern that multiple individuals inside the residence were unresponsive. Upon arrival, officers entered the home and located two adult males, one adult female, and one juvenile male with apparent gunshot wounds. Based on the initial investigation, detectives believe one of the adult males, a 33-year-old, fatally shot the three other family members before dying by suicide. Suspect and victim identities are being withheld pending positive identification by the Adams County Coroner's Office and notification of next of kin. The investigation remains active. I'm Sam Speck.
1: The Orange County District Attorney's Office is launching an investigation into the owner of GKN Aerospace. This comes as an unstable chemical tank in Garden Grove has forced more than 50,000 people to evacuate over fears of a potential spill or explosion. District Attorney Todd Spitzer says prosecutors are examining whether failures involving the facility's cooling and safety systems contributed to the ongoing hazmat emergency. Officials are asking employees and others with information about plant operations or maintenance practices to contact investigators through a newly opened tip line. Emergency crews are continuing to monitor the overheated tank as state agencies assist with local response efforts. From America's News Network, USA Radio News.
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1: A Costco

0: Patio Swing is being recalled. The issue poses what federal safety officials call the risk of serious injury or death. The Consumer Product Safety Commission said World Bright International Limited is recalling over 1,800 Agio Menlo woven patio swings. The recall notice says the swing seat can detach from the frame while in use, creating a fall hazard. President Trump says Americans could soon see lower grocery prices after rolling back a Biden-era environmental regulation affecting refrigeration systems.
1: The president joined grocery and retail executives in the Oval Office on Wednesday to ease federal refrigerant rules on commercial cooling equipment.
2: Today's reforms will deliver significant financial relief, saving American families and businesses more than $2.4 billion.
1: Trump says the rollback will cut consumer costs and protect jobs. Anthony Lucero, USA Radio News.
0: Authorities say the large flightless bird was safely captured and later reunited with its owner. Officials also noted a brief unusual twist when the animal ended up near a group of baby opossums during the incident. WNBA star Caitlin Clark will be the grand marshal for this weekend's Indianapolis 500. She'll give the famous star in command of Driver, Start Your Engine for the 110th edition of the race today. A loose emu was spotted wandering through the streets in Doosan, Louisiana, prompting a response from local police and animal control officers. I'm Jim Rinaldi, USA Radio News.
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4: WCBY Community Calendar. There'll be a blood drive in Sheboygan Tuesday, May 26th at St. John's Lutheran Church. Health officials across Michigan say there's currently a need for all blood types, especially type O donors. Again, the blood drive Tuesday, May 26th, 10 a.m. till 2:30 p.m., St. John's Lutheran Church, 8557 North Straits Highway, 231-627-5149. Coming up at the Sheboygan Opera House, Tapestry, the Carol King Songbook, Friday, May 29th, 7:30. 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And the Opera House will have a fundraiser gala Friday, June 5th, 5 till 8. It's an evening at the Opera House. Hors d'oeuvres, drinks, live music, silent auction, and raffles. 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For more information, 231-627-5841. Bishop Berega Catholic School having a craft show and flea market, June 19th and 20th. 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That's Mackinac with a W. For the Mackinac Museum, again, themackinaw.org. The 50th St. Ignace Car Show weekend is set for June 25th through the 27th. This includes the parade down memory lane, cruise night, and hundreds of vehicles parked downtown along State Street. 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That happens at the Sheboygan Golf and Country Club Saturday, July 11th, and

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2: For Sheboygan, Indian River, and the Straits of Mackinac, cloudy today, maybe a shower this afternoon, high 66. Mostly cloudy tonight, low around 43. Memorial Day, partly sunny, maybe an afternoon shower, and high 75. Tuesday, sunny and high near 80. Sunny Wednesday, high 75. Looking into Thursday, sunny skies and high 73. That's your forecast. I'm Tim O'Brien. Have a great Sunday.
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The crack of the bat, the roar of the crowd. 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
1: USA Radio News, I'm Jim Rinaldi. Bats, skunks, foxes, and raccoons are just a few of the mammals in Colorado which carry rabies.
2: A rabid bat was found in Fort Collins and two near Colorado Springs. El Paso County Communicable Disease Program Manager Haley Zachary says you need to be prepared if you spend time in nature.
3: We really encourage people to get out and be in nature, but we want them to do that while keeping their animals leashed.
2: She says most wild animals run away when you approach them. If they don't, that's a sign to stay away from them. John Summers, USA Radio News.
1: The Los Angeles County Department of Health strongly recommends you stay out of the ocean at some local beaches. Sharon Reardon with details.
4: If you plan to hit the beach during this Memorial Day weekend, health officials say stay out of the water at Topanga Canyon Beach in Malibu, 100 yards up and down the coast from the lagoon, Ramirez Creek at Paradise Cove, 100 yards up and down the coast from the pier, and the entire swim area at Inner Cabrillo Beach in San Pedro. It's due to elevated bacteria levels. I'm Sharon Reardon.
1: President Trump says an agreement with Iran has been, quote, largely negotiated. In a post on Truth Social, Trump said the final details of the deal are being discussed and that the agreement will allow for the Strait of Hormuz to be opened. This after public statements yesterday from officials in both countries appeared to signal some progress on key issues. Speaking in India today, Secretary of State Marco Rubio said, quote, there may be news coming soon about Iran without giving any specific details. In the post, Trump also said he had a, quote, very good call with Middle Eastern leaders to discuss the situation. A potential deal would come after a shaky two-month ceasefire and weeks of negotiations between the two countries. From America's News Network, USA Radio News.
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1: A former federal prosecutor was indicted for allegedly stealing and emailing sealed Justice Department documents tied to Jack Smith's investigation into President Trump. Prosecutors say confidential records were improperly shared, and the former lawyer now faces up to 20 years in prison if convicted. Florida Governor Ron DeSantis has announced a $600 million expansion of Blue Origin's Rocket Park campus. Rob Martier reports.
6: The expansion comes as Blue Origin rival Elon Musk's SpaceX prepares to go public, targeting a valuation of nearly $2 trillion. The new 830,000-square-foot upper-stage manufacturing facility will support 500 aerospace jobs with an average salary of over $98,000. Blue Origin CEO said Project Horizon is the latest and most ambitious chapter in Blue Origin's decade-long commitment to Florida. I'm Rob Martier.
1: The suspect, the Secret Service says, opened fire outside the White House Saturday has been identified. According to multiple reports, authorities believe it was 21-year-old Nasir Best who fired shots near the outer perimeter of the White House. Secret Service police returned fire, and Best was pronounced dead in an area hospital. He reportedly had run-ins with the police before. A bystander was also struck by gunfire during the exchange. The White House was placed on lockdown, but that lockdown has since been lifted. I'm Jim Rinaldi, USA Radio News.
7: This is Denny Gillum, here to tell you about an amazing new book, The Miracle Man, written by a good friend of mine. It's a remarkable true account of faith, healing, and restoration in the face of impossible odds. 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His rapid recovery and return to normal life is a story that shows God's power to heal and his faithfulness in answering prayers. The Miracle Man.

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1: WCBY Community Calendar. There will be a blood drive in Sheboygan Tuesday, May 26th at St. John's Lutheran Church. Health officials across Michigan say there's currently a need for all blood types, especially type O donors. Again, the blood drive Tuesday, May 26th, 10 a.m. till 2:30 p.m., St. John's Lutheran Church, 8557 North Straits Highway, 231-627-5149. Coming up at the Sheboygan Opera House, Tapestry, the Carole King Songbook, Friday, May 29th, 7:30. 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And the Opera House will have a fundraiser gala Friday, June 5th, 5 till 8. It's an evening at the Opera House. Hors d'oeuvres, drinks, live music, silent auction, and raffles. 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That's Mackinac with a W. For the Mackinac Museum, again, themackinaw.org. The 50th St. Ignace Car Show weekend is set for June 25th through the 27th. This includes the parade down memory lane, cruise night, and hundreds of vehicles parked downtown along State Street. 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
3: For Sheboygan, Indian River, and the Straits of Mackinac, cloudy today, maybe a shower this afternoon, high 66. Mostly cloudy tonight, low around 43. Memorial Day, partly sunny, maybe an afternoon shower, and high 75. Tuesday, sunny and high near 80. Sunny Wednesday, high 75. Looking into Thursday, sunny skies and high 73. That's your forecast. I'm Tim O'Brien. Have a great Sunday.
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8: Black Diamond Broadcasting, Mike Grisdale with more community perspective. We're talking about Mackinac Island, the gem in the Straits, and the state of Michigan receiving another award, another crowning by USA Today. Get a chance to talk all about that with Managing Director for Mackinac Island Tourism Bureau, Steph Castelline. Here we are, a start of another busy summer season and another award for Mackinac Island. Tell us what this one's all about.

0: Yeah, this is the fourth year in a row that we have been named the number one best summer travel destination by USA Today 10 Best. We're so excited. We're so thrilled. And, you know, this goes beyond even Mackinac Island. It's a great honor for the state of Michigan. And I think that, you know, what it just leans into is there's simply nowhere else like Mackinac Island in the world.
1: So this is determined by readers across the country, right?
0: It is. It is a voting-based system, and so this award is through voting. And, you know, I think that adds a different element to that. If you look at the list of other destinations that are on this best place to travel for summer, I mean, there's so many beautiful places in the U.S., and to have Mackinac Island be voted number one, I think it's a testament to the people who love Mackinac, to the people who know Mackinac, maybe have even heard about it and are dreaming of coming here. I just think that it's been a beautiful destination for as long, you know, as the world has been, and that people keep coming back, and we're so excited about that.
1: Not only is Mackinac Island very unique, but it has now stretched out, I think, thanks in part to social media, to all across the country and all across the world. People are aware.
0: I think so. You know, awards like this really help put Mackinac Island on the map. It's so fun traveling with a Mackinac Island-themed sweatshirt or a bag, and people, the conversations that you can have with people from no matter where you are, they have some story tied back to Mackinac Island, whether they worked here or a parent worked here or they visited when they were younger. It's just a spectacular place. And every day down in our information booth, I get to listen to people from all over the world coming to Mackinac Island to enjoy its beauty, experience the history, and just slow down a little bit.
1: Well, whether it's eating fudge, riding bikes, or checking out all those famous landmarks like Arch Rock, there's still new things happening all the time. And it looks like 2026 is going to be very busy. And tell us about some of the newer attractions or newer events that you've got lined up this year.
0: Yeah, so, you know, this is Memorial Day weekend, right? And this is kind of when almost everything on the island is open. So we had our official opening day back in May 1st, and since then all the different businesses have been opening kind of on their own timeline, with all of them opening this weekend. So it's fun to see some of that happening. Our businesses work so hard over the winter season to do renovations, to do purchasing for merchandise in their stores, to create these unique experiences for folks. And some of those include some new restaurants. We have Adirondack's Pizza down at Mission Point Resort. We also have Mackinac Social. It's actually right across from our office, conveniently located for some really good food right by the water. And, you know, one thing that I'm looking forward to is Sip and Sail Cruises. They're a cruise sail. They often do sunset cruises in the evening with live music and a cash bar to the bridge and back. This year, they're featuring a tour that is a history tour and that goes around the island. There hasn't been anything that goes around the island yet, and they're featuring that this year with some history talks. I'm really looking forward to that, and I think people will enjoy that aspect.
1: If people want more information about what's going on at Mackinac Island, take a look at the calendar, that type of thing, where can they find that?
0: Yeah, I encourage them to visit MackinacIsland.org. They'll find the most up-to-date and accurate information there at our website, MackinacIsland.org. We have all of the restaurants, places to stay, things to do, itineraries listed on our website. And in addition, we're looking forward to Lilac Festival. That's coming up right around the corner. It's early June, June 5th through the 14th. It's our 10-day festival, and we're gearing up for that now.
1: And it looks like Mother Nature is starting to cooperate a little bit.
0: Oh, my goodness. Yes, it's been pretty chilly here. But, you know, looking out, we've had three straight days of sunshine and blue skies. All the flowers are starting to bloom, which has been so fun. We've been waiting for them to burst open, and they're getting there. So, yeah, I think that, you know, it's definitely felt like a very cool spring, and we're slowly easing into summer. So it just feels good. The horses are out. The cannons are firing. People are here. The ferries are running. It's beautiful on Mackinac Island right now.
1: Talking with Managing Director of the Mackinac Island Tourism Bureau, Steph Castelline, Mackinac Island crowned number one best summer travel destination, fourth year in a row by USA Today. Is there term limits on this, or you think you guys will try for five in a row next year?
0: You know, the feeling of that number one spot, we don't take that for granted, because it's not guaranteed. You know,

0: who knows what will happen next year. Hopefully we'll go for number five. But first of all, you have to be nominated, and then you have to vote. So there's a two-step process. But, you know, I think that this is just so special, and nothing, you know, none of this is guaranteed, and so we're really excited about it.
1: Okay, Steph, again, if people want more information about what's happening on Mackinac Island this year, where can they find that?
0: Yeah, they should visit MackinacIsland.org, or the official website of the Mackinac Island Tourism Bureau, MackinacIsland.org.
1: Steph, thank you so much. Congratulations. We'll look forward to a busy year in the Straits.
0: Thank you.
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0: You're listening to The Catholic Mass from St. Mary's St. Charles Church in Sheboygan. 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St. Mary's St. Charles Church, located at 120 South D Street on the east side of Sheboygan.
1: The veterans' salute will be at 9:45 a.m. We have some chairs, but you are welcome to bring lawn chairs if you like. Today it's a memorial weekend, so I think we have more visitors and people coming up, so give more space for the people, those who are coming now. So a little more excuse yourself so that others also will get more places to sit. Let us all take the prayer for vocations. Let us all stand. Lord, your church is in need. 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
2: And today we are celebrating the Pentecost Sunday. And today with us, another deacon serving with me, Deacon Bob. You will see him, so I'm just saying him about him that you will see another deacon today with me. And let us also greet one another before we begin this Mass.
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0: In the name of the Father, and of the Son, and of the Holy Spirit.
1: Amen.
0: The grace of our Lord Jesus Christ, and the love of God, and the communion of the Holy Spirit be with you all.
1: And with your spirit.
0: In this water we are renewed once again in our everlasting inheritance. Let us bless the Lord for the gift of water. Almighty Lord and God, who are the source and origin of all life, whether of body or soul, we ask you to bless this water, which we use in confidence to implore forgiveness for our sins, and to obtain the protection of your grace against all illness and every snare of the enemy. Grant, O Lord, in your mercy, that living waters may always spring up for our salvation. And so may we approach you with a pure heart and avoid all danger to body and soul. Through Christ our Lord.
2: Amen.
1: Amen.

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Amen.

0: Lord God, who by the mystery of today's great feast, sanctify your whole church in every people and nation. Pour out, we pray, the gifts of the Holy Spirit across the face of the earth, and with the divine grace that was at work when the gospel was first proclaimed, fill now once more the hearts of believers through our Lord Jesus Christ, your Son, who lives and reigns with you in the unity of the Holy Spirit, God forever and ever.
1: Amen. Amen.

0: Pentecost was a Jewish feast that celebrated the beginning of the harvest. It took place 50 days after the feast of Passover. Jewish pilgrims came to Jerusalem from all over the ancient world for the celebration. Today we hear how Pentecost became a Christian feast.
1: A reading from the Acts of the Apostles. When the time for Pentecost was fulfilled, they were all in one place together. And suddenly there came from the sky a noise like a strong driving wind, and it filled the entire house in which they were. Then there appeared to them tongues as of fire, which parted and came to rest on each one of them. And they were all filled with the Holy Spirit and began to speak in different tongues as the Spirit enabled them to proclaim. Now there were devout Jews from every nation under heaven staying in Jerusalem. At this sound, they gathered in a large crowd, but they were confused because each one heard them speaking in his own language. They were astounded. And in amazement, they asked, "Are not all these people who are speaking Galileans? Then how does each of us hear them in his native language? We are Parthians, Medes, and Elamites, inhabitants of Mesopotamia, Judea, and Cappadocia, Pontus and Asia, Phrygia and Pamphylia, Egypt, and the districts of Libya near Cyrene, as well as travelers from Rome, both Jews and converts to Judaism, Cretans and Arabs. Yet we hear them speaking in our own tongues of the mighty acts of God." The word of the Lord.
2: Thanks.

0: Paul's first letter to the Corinthians responds to a letter they wrote to him. They had asked him how to deal with the diversity of gifts in the community and the rivalries and jealousies that inevitably arose. In today's passage, he uses a comparison that we will recognize immediately.
1: A reading from the first letter of St. Paul to the Corinthians. Brothers and sisters, no one can say Jesus is Lord except by the Holy Spirit. There are different kinds of spiritual gifts, but the same Spirit.

0: There are different forms of service, but the same Lord. There are different workings, but the same God, who produces all of them in everyone. To each individual, the manifestation of the Spirit is given for some benefit. As a body is one, though it has many parts, and all the parts of the body, though many, are one body, so also Christ. For in one Spirit, we were all baptized into one body, whether Jews or Greeks, slaves or free persons, and we are all given to drink of one Spirit, the word of the Lord.
1: Thanks be to God.

0: The Lord be with you.
1: And with your spirit.
0: A reading from the Holy Gospel according to John. On the evening of that first day of the week, when the doors were locked where the disciples were for fear of the Jews, Jesus came and stood in their midst and said to them, "Peace be with you." When he had said this, he showed them his hands and his side. The disciples rejoiced when they saw the Lord. Jesus said to them again, "Peace be with you. As the Father has sent me, so I send you." And when he had said this, he breathed on them and said to them, "Receive the Holy Spirit. Whose sins you forgive are forgiven them, and whose sins you retain are retained." The Gospel of the Lord.
1: Praise

My dear brothers and sisters in Christ Jesus, today we celebrate the great and beautiful Feast of Pentecost, the day the Holy Spirit descended upon the disciples and filled the church with new life. Pentecost is not simply the end of the Easter season. It is the beginning of a mission. It is the moment fearful disciples became fearless witnesses. In today's gospel, from the Gospel of John, we see the disciples gathered behind locked doors. They are afraid, confused, discouraged, and they were uncertain about the future. The death of Jesus had shaken them deeply. Even though they had heard about the resurrection, fear still controlled their hearts. And perhaps we understand those disciples more than we realize. Often the deepest struggles in life

are invisible to others. A person may appear strong outwardly, yet inwardly feel tired, discouraged, or spiritually empty. The disciples in today's gospel felt the same way. Though they were together, their hearts were filled with fear and uncertainty. And into that fear, Jesus came with his peace and the gift of the Holy Spirit. Pentecost reminds us that God can renew weary hearts and restore hope where it has faded. Yet the beautiful message of Pentecost is this: Jesus never abandons people who are struggling. The gospel says that suddenly Jesus stood among them and said, "Peace be with you." Notice something very important here. Jesus enters even through the doors are locked. The locked doors could not keep him away. And even today, no locked door of the human heart can stop Christ from entering. No fear is too deep. No wound is too painful. No sin is too great. No hopeless situation is beyond the reach of God's Spirit. Pentecost reminds us that God comes precisely into those moments where we feel weak, discouraged, or lost. Then Jesus does something very extraordinary. The gospel says, he breathed on them and said, "Receive the Holy Spirit." This is a moment of new creation. Just as God breathed life into Adam in the book of Genesis, Jesus now breathes divine life into his disciples. The Holy Spirit is not merely a symbol or an emotion. The Holy Spirit is the living presence of God dwelling within us. And what does the Holy Spirit do? The Spirit changes people. Peter, who once denied Jesus out of fear, becomes a courageous preacher. The disciples who hid behind locked doors begin proclaiming Christ openly to the world. Weakness is transformed into courage. Fear is transformed into faith. Confusion is transformed into purpose. That is the power of Pentecost. My dear brothers and sisters, in Christ, sometimes life slowly drains the fire from our hearts. We begin with enthusiasm, hope, and faith, but disappointments, failures, worries, and daily struggles can leave us spiritually tired and empty. Some people smile outwardly while carrying silent burdens within. Some are exhausted from trying to stay strong. Some people struck in the same pain or disappointments. And that is why Pentecost is so important for us today. The Holy Spirit comes not only to comfort us, but to rekindle the fire within us, to remind us that God has not given up on us, that new beginnings are always possible, and that even a weary heart can burn again with faith, hope, and joy. Perhaps some of us came to Mass today carrying heavy hearts. Perhaps someone here feels distant from God. Perhaps someone has stopped believing things can change. Pentecost tells us, do not lose hope. The Holy Spirit still renews heart. The Holy Spirit still heals.

The Holy Spirit still strengthens. The Holy Spirit still transforms ordinary people into instruments of God's love. Another important part of today's gospel is when Jesus says, "As the Father has sent me, so I send you." The disciples are not meant to remain behind locked doors forever. They are sent out into the world, and the same is true to each one of us, true for each one of us. The Holy Spirit is not given only for our personal comfort. The Spirit is given so that we may become living witnesses of Christ in our homes, workplaces, schools, and communities where we live. Our world today desperately needs people filled with the Holy Spirit. People who bring peace instead of anger. People who speak words of encouragement instead of negativity. People who forgive instead of holding grudges. People who choose compassion over indifference. People whose lives reflect the kindness and mercy of Christ. Sometimes we think we are too small to make a difference. But remember, the first disciples were really ordinary people. Yet once filled with the Holy Spirit, they changed the world. One act of kindness can heal a wounded heart. One encouraging word can give hope to someone struggling. One faithful life can lead others closer to God. That is how the Holy Spirit continues his work through each one of us. Finally, Jesus gives the disciples the mission of forgiveness. If you forgive the sins of any, they are forgiven. Pentecost is also a feast of mercy and reconciliation. The Holy Spirit softens hearts, hardened hearts, and also Holy Spirit takes away our anger and pride. The Spirit helps families heal. The Spirit teaches us to seek forgiveness and to forgive others. One of the clearest signs that the Holy Spirit is alive within us is our ability to love even when it is difficult. So today, let us open our hearts to the Holy Spirit. Let us ask the Spirit to remove whatever keeps us distant from God. Let us ask for courage when we are afraid, faith when we are weak, hope when we feel discouraged, and love when our hearts grow cold. My dear brothers and sisters in Christ, Pentecost is not just a celebration of something that happened long ago. Pentecost must happen again in us and through us. May the Holy Spirit fill our hearts with new fire, renew our families, renew our church, renew our world, strengthen our family, heal our wounds, and help us become joyful witnesses of Jesus Christ. Come, Holy Spirit, come. And also a small joke. A woman had been talking on the phone for about half an hour, and then she hung up. "Wow," said the husband, "that was short. You usually talk for 2 hours. What happened?" "Wrong number," said the wife.

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I believe in one God, the Father Almighty, maker of heaven and earth, of all things visible and invisible. I believe in one Lord Jesus Christ, the only begotten Son of God, born of the Father before all ages, God from God,

0: salvation, he came down from heaven, and by the Holy Spirit was incarnate of the Virgin Mary, and became man.
1: For our sake he was crucified under Pontius Pilate. He suffered death and was buried,
0: and rose again on the third day, in accordance with the Scriptures. He ascended into heaven, and is seated at the right hand of the Father. He will come again in glory to judge the living and the dead, and his kingdom will have no end. I believe in the Holy Spirit, the Lord, the giver of life, who proceeds from the Father and the Son, who with the Father and the Son is adored and glorified, who has spoken through the prophets. I believe in one holy, Catholic, and apostolic church. I confess one baptism for forgiveness of sins, and I look forward to the resurrection of the dead and the life of the world to come.

0: eager to experience the renewal of our spirits and the spirits of those most in need, we call upon the one who sent the Holy Spirit with our prayers and petitions.
1: For the church, that we may proclaim a message of love, mercy, and redemption in every tongue and every land, let us pray to the Lord.
2: Lord, hear our prayer.
1: That the peace the Holy Spirit brings may reign in the heart of every man, woman, and child, breaking down the barriers that divide us, resolving the differences that lead to enmity among us, and making hate and prejudice inconceivable. Let us pray to the Lord.
2: Lord, hear our prayer.
1: For all those who celebrated sacraments of initiation this Easter season, the newly baptized, first communicants, and the confirmandi, that they may be ever renewed in the Holy Spirit. Let us pray to the Lord.
2: Lord, hear our prayer.
1: That those graduating this spring may take pride in their accomplishments while never losing their joy for learning. Let us pray to the Lord.
2: Lord, hear our prayer.
1: That parents foster a call to the priesthood in their sons, and that all may listen closely for the Holy Spirit calling us to use our gifts to minister to the people of God. Let us pray to the Lord.
2: Lord, hear our prayer.
0: Loving God, you bless us with the Holy Spirit, enabling us to fulfill the mission your Son left us. Give us the courage to accept our role in building up the body of Christ each and every day. Grant this and all our prayers through the one who promised us the Holy Spirit, Jesus Christ our Lord, forever and ever.
2: Amen.

The song during the preparation of the gifts is number 601, number 601, Come Holy Ghost.

0: Pray, my dear brothers and sisters, that my sacrifice and yours may be acceptable to God, the Almighty Father.
1: May the Lord accept the sacrifice at your hands for the praise and glory of his name, for our good and of all his holy church.
0: Grant, we pray, O Lord, that as promised by your Son, the Holy Spirit may reveal to us more abundantly the hidden mystery of this sacrifice, and graciously lead us into all truth, through Christ our Lord.
2: Amen.

our duty and our salvation, always and everywhere to give you thanks, Lord Holy Father, Almighty and Eternal God, for bringing your Paschal mystery to completion. You bestowed the Holy Spirit today on those you made your adopted children by uniting them to your only begotten Son. This same Spirit, as the Church came to birth, opened to all peoples the knowledge of God and brought together the many languages of the earth in profession of the one faith. Therefore, overcome with the Paschal joy, every land, every people excels in your praise, and even the heavenly powers with the angelic host sing together the unending hymn of your glory as they acclaim.

You are indeed holy, O Lord, the fount of all holiness. Make holy, therefore, these gifts, we pray, by sending down your Spirit upon them like the dewfall, so that they may become for us the body and blood of our Lord Jesus Christ. At the time he was betrayed and entered willingly into his passion, he took bread and, giving thanks, broke it and gave it to his disciples, saying, "Take this, all of you, and eat of it, for this is my body, which will be given up for you."

In a similar way, when supper was ended, he took the chalice, and once more giving thanks, he gave it to his disciples, saying, "Take this, all of you, and drink from it. For this is the chalice of my blood, the blood of the new and eternal covenant, which will be poured out for you and for many for the forgiveness of sins. Do this in memory of me."

as we celebrate the memorial of his death and resurrection, we offer you, Lord, the bread of life and the chalice of salvation, giving thanks that you have held us worthy to be in your presence and minister to you. Humbly we pray that partaking of the body and blood of Christ, we may be gathered into one by the Holy Spirit. Remember, Lord, your church spread throughout the world, and bring her to the fullness of charity together with Leo, our Pope, and Jeff, our Bishop, and all the clergy. Remember also our brothers and sisters who have fallen asleep in the hope of the resurrection, and all who have died in your mercy, welcome them into the light of your face. Have mercy on us all, we pray, that with the Blessed Virgin Mary, Mother of God, Blessed Joseph, her spouse, with the blessed apostles and all the saints who have pleased you throughout the ages, we may merit to be co-heirs to eternal life and may praise and glorify you through your Son, Jesus Christ.

0: At the Savior's command and formed by the divine teaching, we dare to say,
1: Our Father, who art in heaven, hallowed be thy name. Thy kingdom come, thy will be done, on earth as it is in heaven. Give us this day our daily bread, and forgive us our trespasses, as we forgive those who trespass against us. And lead us not into temptation, but deliver us from evil.
0: Deliver us, Lord, we pray, from every evil. Graciously grant peace in our days, that by the help of your mercy, we may be always free from sin and safe from all distress, as we await the blessed hope and the coming of our Savior, Jesus Christ.
1: For the kingdom, the power, and the glory are yours, now and forever.
0: Lord Jesus Christ, who said to your apostles, Peace I leave you, my peace I give you. Look not on our sins, but on the faith of your church, and graciously grant her peace and unity in accordance with your will, who live and reign forever and ever.
1: Amen.
0: The peace of the Lord be with you always.
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0: Behold the Lamb of God. 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
1: Lord, I am not worthy that you should enter my house.

The first communion song is number 910, number 910. 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

0: 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St. Mary's St. Charles Church, located at 120 South D Street on the east side of Sheboygan.
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2: USA Radio News, I'm Chuck Brady. An update on Iran. The U.S. and Iran are reportedly close to signing a deal that would reopen the Strait of Hormuz. A report from Axios says the deal would

0: of a 60-day ceasefire extension between the two nations, during which the critical waterway would be reopened. Ford says the agreement would also allow Iran to sell oil as negotiations continue on limiting its nuclear program. It claims both President Trump and the mediators have indicated the deal could be announced today, though it has not yet been finalized. A man with mental health issues has been killed by Secret Service agents outside the White House. Authorities say 21-year-old Nasir Best fired shots near the White House Saturday. Secret Service agents returned fire and killed the man. Best reportedly had a documented history with local law enforcement. Last summer, court files show he was arrested after he walked into a restricted area near the White House claiming to be Jesus. In California, emergency officials are searching for solutions as a huge chemical tank south of L.A. threatens to explode. About 50,000 people are under evacuation orders in Orange County. Authorities are launching an investigation into the owner of GKN Aerospace.
1: District Attorney Todd Spitzer says the company appears to lack a backup system for handling dangerous chemicals after its cooling system failed.
2: It's literally unconscionable for me to believe that a multi-million dollar company who deals with this kind of very, very volatile and toxic chemical did not have a redundant system in place, a backup, when its cooling system failed.
1: This comes as an unstable chemical tank in Garden Grove has forced more than 50,000 people to evacuate over a potential spill or explosion. I'm Jim Forbes.
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0: It's a big day for racing enthusiasts as tens of thousands of race fans will be flocking to Indianapolis today for the Indy 500. 33 open-wheel vehicles will be competing in today's 500-mile race at the Indianapolis Motor Speedway with the green flag scheduled to fall at 12:45 Eastern Time. The race can be seen on Fox TV. It'll also be broadcast live on radio stations across the country. WNBA star Caitlin Clark will be the grand marshal for this weekend's race. You'll give the famous cry of "Drivers, start your engines" for the 110th edition of the race today. Two other big Memorial Day races are happening. The Canadian Grand Prix F1 race will start at 4 Eastern in Montreal, and the NASCAR Coca-Cola 600 will start at 6 Eastern at the Charlotte Motor Speedway. The family of Kyle Busch says the NASCAR legend died from complications of severe pneumonia that developed into sepsis. The two-time NASCAR Cup Series champion was hospitalized earlier this week. What was called a severe illness, he died Thursday at the age of 41. The Busch family issued a statement citing a medical evaluation, which concluded that he passed away from rapid and overwhelming associated complications. Busch had been scheduled to compete today at Charlotte. And on the highways, AAA says an estimated 40 million people will be driving at least 50 miles away from home or more this Memorial Day weekend. Doug Brady, USA Radio News.
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8: For Sheboygan, Indian River, and the Straits of Mackinac, cloudy today, maybe a shower this afternoon, high 66. Mostly cloudy tonight, low around 43. Memorial Day, partly sunny, maybe an afternoon shower, and high of 75.
9: Tuesday, sunny and high near 80. Sunny

0: Wednesday, high 75. Looking into Thursday, sunny skies, high 73. That's your forecast. I'm Tim O'Brien. Have a great Sunday.
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1: USA Radio News, I'm Chuck Brady. An update on Iran. The U.S. and Iran are reportedly close to signing a deal that would reopen the Strait of Hormuz. A report from Axis says the deal would involve a 60-day ceasefire extension between the two nations, during which the critical waterway would be reopened. Report says the agreement would also allow Iran to sell oil as negotiations continue on limiting its nuclear program. It claims both President Trump and the mediators have indicated the deal could be announced today, though it has not yet been finalized. A man with mental health issues has been killed by Secret Service agents outside the White House. Authorities say 21-year-old Nasir Best fired shots near the White House Saturday. Secret Service agents returned fire and killed the man. Best reportedly had a documented history with local law enforcement. Last summer, court files show he was arrested after he walked into a restricted area near the White House claiming to be Jesus. In California, emergency officials are searching for solutions as a huge chemical tank south of L.A. threatens to explode. About 50,000 people are under evacuation orders in Orange County. Authorities are launching an investigation into the owner of GKN Aerospace.
2: District Attorney Todd Spitzer says the company appears to lack a backup system for handling dangerous chemicals after its cooling system failed.
3: It's literally unconscionable for me to believe that a multi-million dollar company who deals with this kind of very, very volatile and toxic chemical did not have a redundant system in place, a backup, when its cooling system failed.
2: This comes as an unstable chemical tank in Garden Grove has forced more than 50,000 people to evacuate over a potential spill or explosion. I'm Jim Forbes.
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1: It's a big day for racing enthusiasts as tens of thousands of race fans will be flocking to Indianapolis today for the Indy 500. 33 open-wheel vehicles will be competing in today's 500-mile race at the Indianapolis Motor Speedway with the green flag scheduled to fall at 12:45 Eastern Time. The race can be seen on Fox TV. It'll also be broadcast live on radio stations across the country. WNBA star Caitlin Clark will be the grand marshal for this weekend's race. She'll give the famous cry of "Drivers, start your engines" for the 110th edition of the race today. Two other big Memorial Day races are happening. The Canadian Grand Prix F1 race will start at 4 Eastern in Montreal, and the NASCAR Coca-Cola 600 will start at 6 Eastern at the Charlotte Motor Speedway. The family of Kyle Busch says the NASCAR legend died from complications of severe pneumonia that developed into sepsis. The two-time NASCAR Cup Series champion was hospitalized earlier this week. For what was called a severe illness, he died Thursday at the age of 41. The Busch family issued a statement citing a medical evaluation, which concluded that he passed away from rapid and overwhelming associated complications. Busch had been scheduled to compete today at Charlotte. And on the highways, AAA says an estimated 40 million people will be driving at least 50 miles away from home or more this Memorial Day weekend. Chuck Brady, USA Radio News.
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0: This afternoon for Sheboygan, Indian River, and the Straits of Mackinac, clouds and a chance of showers high around 66. Mostly cloudy tonight, low 43. For the holiday, Memorial Day, partly sunny tomorrow, maybe an afternoon shower, high 75. Sunny on Tuesday, high of 80. Looking into Wednesday, sunny, high 75. That's your forecast. I'm Tim O'Brien.
9: 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You're listening to the Sunday Worship Service from St. Paul's United Methodist Church in Sheboygan. St. Paul's is located just east of the Sheboygan Fairgrounds on Lincoln Avenue.

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1: Good morning.
0: I'm Lori Dykoff, I'm your manager this Sunday. I'd like to extend a warm welcome to those listening on the radio and those watching on Facebook. Welcome to the service of worship, where we remember with reverence and thanksgiving those who gave their lives for our country. Above all, we remember our Lord Jesus Christ, whose love reaches across all nations and who gave his life for us all. May our remembrance today lead us toward reconciliation, gratitude, and peace. Grant, O Lord, that in the beauty of your house, you may sense again your profound love. There aren't too many announcements today. Pastor would like to let you know that book study is not meeting this week. And I know it's been a nice thank you to all the people that helped in your bulletin days for the White Elephant sale, which was a success. Yes, please stand for the opening praise song, Sweet, Sweet Spirit, number 334, followed by Spirit of the Living God, number 390.

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0: The Spirit of Freedom knits us together to receive and renew the bonds of empathy, justice, and peace that bind us together in the work for liberation and wholeness.
1: Come, Holy Spirit, come.
0: Beloved, the Holy Spirit is here, moving and working among us. Will you come and receive what the Spirit has to give?
1: We come to receive the Spirit's abundance and grace to us, that we may be a people who live our God's truth, love, and freedom in our neighborhood, community, and throughout all creation. Amen.
0: Please be seated.
2: Friends, as we join together for our time of prayer, I'm going to do things a little bit differently this week. Instead of my normal pastoral prayer, I'm going to do a special one for Memorial Day that I borrowed from somebody that I don't remember right off the top of my head because I didn't write it down like I should have. But I will make a note on the Facebook page to who wrote this. It was really good and I liked it a lot. We will, as always, have our the Lord's Prayer together at the end of it. Will you pray with me this morning? God of compassion, let those who made the ultimate sacrifice so that we may live in freedom, rest in peace, honored by a grateful nation, remember their parents, partners, children, and all the loved ones they left behind, protect and comfort them, bring them peace. God of justice, remind us of the debt we owe to those who lost their lives in the defense of our nation and to the families that go on without them. Fill the heart of every American with pride in those who served and caring concern for their survivors. May it be your will that every American be rededicated to the task of building a nation worthy of the sacrifices made by our honored dead. And may it be your will also that all of us pursue a just peace throughout the world so that no more lives are lost in armed conflict anywhere in your creation. Let us join together in the prayer that Christ taught us to pray. Our Father, who art in heaven, hallowed be thy name. Thy kingdom come, thy will be done, on earth as it is in heaven. Give us this day our daily bread, and forgive us our trespasses, as we forgive those who trespass against us. And lead us not into temptation, but deliver us from evil. For thine is the kingdom, and the power, and the glory forever. Amen. Friends, our empowering God pours out God's Spirit on sons and daughters, on young and old, on leaders and servants alike. God has not withheld gifts, but has shared

them freely, truth, empathy, vision, and power. As God's Spirit fills people, we now offer our gifts, not out of fear or obligation, but in response to God's boundless generosity. May these offerings fuel the prophetic witness of the church. Bless those still yearning for hope and build a community where all are seen, heard, and loved. May our giving, like God's Spirit, be poured out without limit. Friends, would you give this morning as you feel God calling you to give?

Spirit, breathe into us and fill us with your peace. Let your presence be known in every life touched by this church's ministries. Receive these offerings as the outpouring of grateful hearts, and use them to fan the flame of your love throughout the world. In the name of the giver of the Spirit, we pray. Amen. Friends, I invite you to be seated as the choir brings us their offerings this morning.

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0: morning? Good. I brought something with me today. Do you know what this is?
1: Candle.
0: It's a candle. What do we use candles for?
1: Light.
0: For light. Sure. Are there special times when we use candles?
2: Birthdays.
0: Do you have candles at your birthday parties?
1: Yeah.
0: We're going to pretend this morning that this is a birthday candle. I borrowed it from the Harper Springs Church where I was this morning. It's one they use on Christmas Eve, where we celebrate Jesus' birthday. So I guess it technically is a birthday candle, isn't it? What else do we have at birthday parties?
1: Presents.
0: Those are really important. What else do we have? Cake. And I don't have a cake this morning, but I bet at coffee hour there will be something really yummy. So we can pretend that's cake. What else?
1: Pinatas.
0: Those are super fun. Can you think of anything else we have at birthday parties? Balloons. We have a balloon this morning, shaped like a flame. Do we have family and friends and people to celebrate with us?
1: Yeah.
0: We have this whole church here this morning. Today, we celebrate a very special birthday. Do you know whose birthday it is today?
1: Yours.
0: Not mine. I appreciate that. Mine's not till later this summer. Any other ideas?
1: No.
0: America's. That also is later this summer, but you're got a good thought going. Anybody out there know whose birthday is today? It's the church's birthday. Do you know that over 2,000 years ago, the church, meaning the group of people gathering together to worship God and to celebrate Jesus' resurrection when he came back from the dead, started on a day called Pentecost. And that's what today is. Today is the day we celebrate Pentecost. And really cool things happened. People started talking and hearing each other in different languages. And little tongues of fire, like, you know, at the top of a candle, how it's got that little flame, like, rested above people's heads so that they knew the Holy Spirit was with them. And that's a really cool thing. I brought with me today a present, but it's just a symbolic one. There's nothing fun inside of it. But on the church's birthday, God gave us a really great, really important present. And that was the Holy Spirit, who is God's Spirit, who lives with us and in us and around us and helps us every day with all of the things that are really hard. So what I'm going to do so that we can celebrate the church's birthday is I'm going to light this candle off of the candles on the altar that we light every week to remind us that the Holy Spirit is here with us. And then we're going to sing Happy Birthday to the church. Does that sound like a good idea?
1: Yeah.
0: All right, let me go light the candle. All right, we got our Happy Birthday church candle is lit. And I'm going to walk slowly so it doesn't blow out. Because it does that if I walk too fast. And when I was your age in Sunday school, you know the part of the Happy Birthday song where it says, Happy Birthday, dear so-and-so? We always sang, May the Lord richly bless.

0: Will you blow out the candle for me? Good job. Will you pray with me? Dear God, we give you thanks for the gift of the Holy Spirit. Help us to be thankful and to share the Holy Spirit with everyone around us. In Jesus' name, amen. Thank you for coming and joining me. You can go back and sit with your family.
1: The first scripture reading is from Psalm 104, verses 24 through 35. O Lord, how manifold are your works. In wisdom you have made them all. The earth is full of your creatures. There is the sea, great and wide, creeping things innumerable there are, living things both small and great. There go the ships, and Leviathan that you formed to sport in it. Those all look to you to give them their food in due season. When you give to them, they gather it up. When you open your hand, they are filled with good things. When you hide your face, they are dismayed. When you take away their breath, they die and return to their dust. When you send forth your spirit, they are created, and you renew the face of the ground. May the glory of the Lord endure forever. May the Lord rejoice in his works. Who looks on the earth and it trembles? Who touches the mountains and they smoke? I will sing to the Lord as long as I live. I will sing praise to my God while I have being. May my meditation be pleasing to him, for I rejoice in the Lord. Bless the Lord, O my soul. Praise the Lord. Second reading is from Acts chapter 2, verses 1 through 21. When the day of Pentecost had come, they were all together in one place. And suddenly from heaven there came a sound like the rush of a violent wind, and it filled the entire house where they were sitting. Divided tongues as of fire appeared among them, and a tongue rested on each of them. All of them were filled with the Holy Spirit, and began to speak in other languages as the Spirit gave them ability. Now there were devout Jews from every people under heaven living in Jerusalem. And at this sound, the crowd gathered and was bewildered because each one heard them speaking in the native tongue of each. Amazed and astonished, they asked, "Are not all these who are speaking Galileans? And how is it that we hear each of us in our own native tongue and our own native language? Parthians, Medes, Elamites and residents of Mesopotamia, Judea and Cappadocia, Pontus and Asia, Phrygia and Pamphylia, Egypt and the parts of Libya belonging to Cyrene, and visitors from Rome, both Jews and proselytes, Cretans and Arabs, in our own languages we hear them speaking about God's deeds of power. All were amazed and perplexed, saying to one another, 'What does this mean?' But others sneered and said, 'They are filled with new wine.' But Peter, standing with the 11, raised his voice and addressed them, 'Fellow Jews and all who live in Jerusalem, let this be known to you and listen to what I say. Indeed, these are not drunk, as you suppose, for it is only 9 o'clock in the morning. No, this is what was spoken through the prophet Joel. In the last days it will be, God declares, that I will pour out my spirit upon all flesh. And your sons and your daughters shall prophesy, and your young men shall see visions, and your old men shall dream dreams, even upon my slaves, both men and women. In those days I will pour out my spirit, and they shall prophesy, and I will show portents in the heaven above, and signs on the earth below, blood and fire and smoky mist. The sun shall be turned to darkness, and the moon to blood, before coming of the Lord's great and glorious day. Then everyone who calls on the name of the Lord shall be saved.' The word of God for the people of God. Thank you.

0: Friends, will you pray with me this morning? Holy Spirit, enter into this place, be around us, fill us, and help our ears to hear the words that you have for us. We pray this morning that you would quiet my spirit and my heart so that I can bring forth the message that you have for us today. May the words of my mouth and the meditations of my heart be not my own, but yours alone. In Christ's name we pray. Amen. I want to start our message today with some audience participation. Are you up for that this morning? All right, I have a question. What is Pentecost? There are two of you here that don't get to answer. What is Pentecost? The birth of the church. What else do you think of when you hear Pentecost?
1: Flames.
0: Language, Holy Spirit, red, the color red is Pentecost. Anybody know what the word Pentecost means? I have a confession. Until a couple of days ago, I didn't either. But in doing research for this morning's message, I learned that the word Pentecost means 50th. Okay, Pentecost. I get that, that works. What is 50th? Pentecost happened 50 days after the resurrection. So that's why we have the fun word Pentecost. Maybe you learned something, maybe you already knew it. That's my fun tidbit for this morning. 50 days after the resurrection. Since Easter, we've been talking about the disciples and their journey, and we talked about how they were living their lives and their careers that they had chosen, and Jesus called them, and for 3 years they traveled around with him while he performed miracles and being part of that, and they were kind of his organizational team. They organized the crowds and they kind of provided a little buffer for him, and they went and got what he needed, and they were part of his ministry doing this active thing, going everywhere with Jesus. And then things changed. And we get to Holy Week in the upper room where Jesus completely flips the script on them. And then the arrest and his crucifixion, where they think that all is lost. The end has come. Nothing will ever be the way it was. Which was true, but not in the way that they thought. They waited 3 days and Jesus rose from the dead. In those 3 days, they locked themselves away in a secret room trying to stay out of sight. Wondering what was next, wondering if they were going to survive this, wondering, what do we do now? And then Jesus rose from the dead and came back and appeared to them, but it wasn't the same as it was before. They didn't go everywhere with him. They went about trying to live life, and he appeared to them in different places. At one point, they were so confused about what to do next that they went back to what they'd been doing before. Up here, when we say they went fishing, that's not an uncommon thing. They went back to what they were doing, and there gets to be a point that we talked about last week, the ascension, where Jesus invites them to join him on the mountain so he can address them and give them the Great Commission. So these men, and maybe some women too, probably some women too, gather to hear the commission that Jesus has for them, and he looks at them and he says, I need you to go and tell the whole world. I'm paraphrasing a little bit, but that's what he says. Go tell the whole world. Don't keep this here. Spread it out. And then he ascends into heaven, and he leaves them standing there. He's given them instructions. They kind of understand what they're supposed to do, but I imagine there was a lot of, okay? And I don't know how long they stood there. I imagine they stood there for a few minutes at least and then went, well, last time it was 3 days. How long do you think it'll be this time? Peter, maybe a week? John, a year, maybe? They didn't know. In fact, these days, we're still waiting.

watching. Every time there's a flood or an earthquake or a hurricane, people go, oh, is this a sign? Is Jesus coming back? Is he coming back yet? But something is different this time. They don't just try to go on about life as they knew it. They go and start to do the work, even though they don't really know what that should look like. They know they're supposed to go into all the world, but they didn't do that before. They know they're supposed to go tell the whole world about Jesus, but there are a lot of problems with that. There are a lot of reasons why they can't do that. Language being a big part of it. But they don't just sit home. They don't just wait. Jesus had promised them the Advocate, the Holy Spirit. But this is the really cool thing. They don't wait for the Holy Spirit to show up before they get to work doing what Jesus asked them to do. In fact, there's 10 days. The Ascension is at day 40. Pentecost is at day 50. And that's what I think is really cool. That's what I want us to talk about this morning. This idea that they didn't wait for God to show up before they started doing the work they'd been called to. They started doing the work they'd been called to, and God showed up. In the church, sometimes it's really hard for us to get our minds around that. We don't know what we should do, and we don't know whether it's going to work, and we don't know if we should try something, and we tend to go, oh, that didn't work before. You ever heard that line in the church? Yeah, you've heard that one. Well, we tried that once. 50 years ago, life was a little different 50 years ago. Or, I don't know how that would work. Or, well, we have enough people. Or, we can always come up with reasons why things won't work. In my very first full-time church that I started like 16 whole years ago, I've been doing this for a minute or two, we had an event that I started. It was a community event for the community children. It was an Easter Eve fair. We do one here, quite similar to what I started there. And the first year I brought it to them and I said, I want to do this event for the children of the community. There are some things that you need to know. This church had maybe 6 or so children in it. And they were involved in their community, kind of. Not heavily involved. They had vacation Bible school where they might get, 10 kids instead of 6. And I, being a new gung-ho pastor, planned for 100. And I had this woman who was in her 80s, and bless her, she has gone on to life eternal, so I can use her name now. Her name was Joyce. And Joyce was, we'll call her the realist of the congregation. Meaning, I would be like, we can do this really big thing. And she was like, here's what's actually going to happen. And Joyce came to me and she said, Pastor, this is a lot of work, a lot of resources, a lot of time, a lot of people involved, and we're going to have like 3 kids. And I said, well, I think we'll have more. But even if we do this incredible thing for these 3 kids, it's worth it. And she grumbled, but she showed up. And she worked the registration table. And the really cool thing that happened in that town was that I had a connection to the school system. And so they allowed us to send a flyer home with every student, as long as we put on it that it was not a school-sponsored event. And that we had the permission of the sign-off of the superintendent. So we sent flyers home to all the children, all the elementary age kids in the school district. And what happens with these kind of events, it was a 2-hour event. I've learned to shorten that since then. It was a 2-hour event, and the thing that always happens is everybody comes right at the beginning. So about halfway through the event, Joyce comes to me and she says, Pastor, you're not going to believe this. And I looked around, and I had an idea what I was going to not believe. And she said, we have had 50 kids show up for this. The next year, we had 75, but that's a different conversation. God showed up when we were willing to be there and to offer this thing. God took what we thought would be an impossibility and did a really cool thing with that.
The other thing that I really

love about the Pentecost story is that God shows up in the middle of it, but God doesn't show up in a way that anybody expected, in a way that felt at all normal. God shows up in a way that people are speaking and hearing languages that they didn't speak and hear. When I lived in Texas for the very, very brief time that I lived in Texas, I learned that you

went to Walmart, I almost had to leave because with everybody speaking Spanish, it felt really loud. Now, the background noise in that Walmart wasn't any different than the background noise in our Walmart here, except for it was something my brain didn't register. And so here on this moment of Pentecost, we have people who speak so many different languages, and they can hear the words. They can hear the message. They can hear what God is conveying through the disciples in their own language. That's really cool. In fact, it's unbelievable. So unbelievable that the people who are watching it can't believe it, to the point where they're like, oh, they're drunk. Everybody here is drunk. And I love Peter's response. I'm going to paraphrase a little bit again because I think it works for us. They're like, oh, you know, they've had too much to drink. And Peter says, are you kidding? It's 9 o'clock in the morning. What I love is that Peter doesn't say, oh, no, they wouldn't do that. He's like, it's way too early for that to be a thing. Right? Sometimes, usually, God does things in our midst. God shows up in ways that seem absolutely absurd to us. And we, unfortunately, have a tendency to be more like the, are they drunk crowd? Instead of the, hey, look what God is doing crowd. We tend to try and explain away what is happening and why that makes more sense than the fact that God would show up in a really cool way. Pentecost is the birth of the church. And the really cool thing that I like about reading this story is the recognition that it can be reborn again and again and again and again. And again, in my work in my churches, we have done lots of work about church life cycles. And churches have a life cycle. They don't just grow up and then keep going and going and going and going forever and ever and ever. That'd be really cool if it worked that way, wouldn't it be nice? But they don't. We get to a point where we get kind of complacent and things change, our environment changes. You know that our community is different than it was 20 years ago. It's different than it was 5 years ago. Heck, our community is different than it was 3 weeks ago. Things change. And so the church has to change. And we keep thinking that we can do the same thing over and over and over again. But God says, no, I need you to do a new thing. Pentecost is a new thing. The disciples don't have Jesus with them. They're not going around healing people and listening to Jesus' prophetic words. They have to be the prophets. They are the ones doing the healing. They are the ones bringing people in and telling people of the messages. And they're going places they never thought they would go. They never thought they'd have to leave home. And yet, God sends them into all the world. Starts with them. It spreads out from there. Ripples on a pond thing. It's a really cool thing God does. Pentecost reminds us that God is not finished with us yet. Pentecost reminds us that the Holy Spirit has come among us. Pentecost is not just a fun day to wear red because we like that part. It's not just the fun day where we feel bad for whoever has to be the litter just because they have to read all of those different names. That's my, when people ask me, like, how hard is the scripture reading this week, I always say, well, it's easier than Pentecost. Right? It's not just that. It's not just a church holiday. It's a day that we celebrate over and over and over again because it's a reminder that when we step out in faith, God shows. When we trust that God is doing something with us, God shows up. When we are willing to be brave enough to try something that might not work, God shows up. Sometimes God shows up to say, yeah, good try, but not that. Try this. Those are the hardest ones. But it's so easy for us to be afraid of

of what will or won't happen. None of us like the unknown. This past weekend, we had the white elephant sale. A week ago, the conversation was, oh no, nobody signed up to work. I don't know that we're going to have anything to sell. And so we had tons of stuff. And lots of you showed up to work, and I don't know the final numbers, but I can tell you that it's got at least 4 digits. We raised a lot of money for our community because we showed up and God showed up. And it wasn't about what we can do, it was what God can do through us. See, the disciples, I imagine, had some conversations. He said, go to the whole world. Do you speak Egyptian? He said, go to the whole world. Do you know how to communicate with those people over there? And they're like, nope. But he told us to go, so he's made it work before. And in this moment, God shows up and says, oh, don't worry about that. God shows up and says, I've got this. God shows up and says, I am with you. You don't have to figure this out all by yourself. Praise Jesus. Because if we had to figure it out all by ourselves, we may as well close the doors right now. Sell this building to somebody who would love a really nice wedding chapel. But we don't need to do that because God is at work among us. God is with us. God is leading us. God is guiding us. God is stepping forth with us when we are willing to step forth into a new thing. We can't, however, wait around for God to show up before we start doing things. We can't sit here and say, all right, Holy Spirit, when you come and tell us what to do, until then we'll just twiddle our thumbs. It'd be kind of nice. Heck, we can't even go fishing right now. They don't want any boats on the water. We can't wait to fulfill the Great Commission. We can't wait to do what Jesus told us until we know that that's exactly what God wants us to do. Because as much as I wish that God worked that way, and I'm sure many of you wish that God worked that way, God doesn't send us a letter that says, here is your instructions for the next step. Even though a lot of times, we're going to let that go, never mind. Even though we really like instructions, even though we really like to know what to do next, even though I would really love a giant billboard from God that said, do this, please. God puts ideas and thoughts in our hearts and in our minds to the point where we're going, is this me or is this God? A lot of times we think that our struggles are God telling us not to do things. I had a friend who, when I was struggling with an issue of my faith at one point, said we spend a lot of time saying, get thee behind me, Satan. And God's going, hey, don't call me names. Because God uses our struggles. God asks us to step into the unknown, into the different things. God shakes things up so that we can see them a little bit clearer. My husband and I have gotten into this word puzzle thing we do every day. You may have heard of it. It's called Wordle. And it's a New York Times puzzle that we do every day. And every day we go, did you get it? And we compete with each other, and we have a friend online that we try and outdo him every day. Sometimes we do, sometimes we don't. But we got so into it that there's a whole bunch of other puzzles that go with it. And there's another one that we started. It's called Connections. That one's dangerous. There are 16 words, and you have to group them into groups, 4 groups of 4 words. And sometimes they're really obvious. The other day, one of the categories was pies. And as long as you knew that chess and shoe fly were pies, you were pretty good. And peach didn't fit, but we're not going to get into what peach meant. But when you look at that, one of the options to assist you in that is to hit a button titled shuffle. And it rearranges the words. So that when you see them in a different order, sometimes they stand out to you in a different way. Friends,

God hits shuffle on us all of the time. Shakes us up so that we can see something new. Shakes us up so that we can see needs that we didn't know needed to be met. Shakes us up so that we can see gifts that we didn't know that we had. Shakes us up, gets us out of our comfort zone so that we don't sit and wait for God, but see something that we can step into. Pentecost, the celebration of the birth of the church, the celebration of the coming of the Holy Spirit, is a reminder that God is a God of action, a God of work. And even though there are seasons when we have to take a breath and rest, those are short-lived. God has things for us to do. God has an impact for us to make. And God will show us what that is when we step out. I've talked a little bit in the past about my love for GPS and how it lets me get lost because I always have a way to come back. God encourages us to get in the car and go. And God will tell us where we're going once we're en route. I'm a planner. I don't like that a whole lot. But when we are ready to go, when we say, God, let's go, we got this, then God tells us where to go. If we sit at home and say, please tell me where to go so that I can plan appropriately and only do this perfect, that's where we get ourselves in trouble. The disciples could have stayed on that mountain. They could have went back to an empty room and said, well, he said an advocate is coming. We'll wait until the advocate arrives. They might have done that for a day or two. But then they were like, no, we got to go do this. They were so confused by that point. They might have thought that the advocate had already come. They just didn't know what they were looking for. But they went and they stepped boldly in faith and they trusted that God would show up when they needed God to show up. And the Holy Spirit arrived right on time. We know the rest of the story. We know that they would go on to proclaim, that they would put their lives in much danger, that they would travel all over, that they would recruit and have new people. We know that the church that was started on that day still exists 2,000 years later. And contrary to what the Catholic Church might believe, they are not the only ones involved in that. Side with love. We know that the church continues. We know that that was just the beginning, that God was doing a new thing. And we know that those men who were so confused, who weren't really sure what would happen, went to all kinds of places they never thought they would be, had all kinds of experiences they never thought they would experience, really, really great ones and really, really tragic ones. But they knew that God was with them through it all, and they trusted that God would show up at exactly the right time. It's Pentecost. Happy birthday, church. May you be emboldened by the Holy Spirit to step out in faith and trust that when you go faithfully, God will show up in just the right way at just the right time. Amen? I invite you to stand as you're able as we join together in our closing hymn, number 420 in your hymnals or on the screen, Breathe on Me, Breath of God.

May the Holy Spirit fill each of you with the boldness to carry out the Great Commission, to trust that God will be with you wherever you go, and to know that when we step out in faith, God shows up in incredible ways. May you be strengthened with might in your innermost spirit, and may you know the love of Christ at all times and in all places. Let us remember who we are called to be as we read together our mission statement. 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

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St. Paul's is located on East Lincoln Avenue across from the Sheboygan Fairgrounds. The Sunday service can be heard each weekend on Big Country Gold, WCBY. Big.

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1: USA Radio News, I'm Jim Rinaldi. The Federal Commission approved the plan to build a triumphal arch on Washington, D.C.'s Memorial Circle near the Lincoln Memorial.
2: The U.S. Commission of Fine Arts unanimously gave a thumbs up to the idea Thursday, despite opposition from preservation groups and D.C. residents. President Trump has lobbied for the construction of the 250-foot-tall arch to help commemorate America's 250th birthday. The arch will still need approval from another federal panel. Legal action to stop construction is already underway. John Summers, USA Radio News.
1: The Los Angeles County Department of Health strongly recommends you stay out of the ocean at some local beaches. Sharon Reardon with details.
3: If you plan to hit the beach during this Memorial Day weekend, health officials say stay out of the water at Topanga Canyon Beach in Malibu, 100 yards up and down the coast from the lagoon, Ramirez Creek at Paradise Cove, 100 yards up and down the coast from the pier, and the entire swim area at Inner Cabrillo Beach in San Pedro. It's due to elevated bacteria levels. I'm Sharon Reardon.
1: A report from the Food and Drug Administration says no child deaths have been definitively linked to COVID vaccines. The analysis comes almost 6 months after former FDA vaccine chief Dr. Vinay Prasad said, without evidence, that the agency identified at least 10 previously unreported child deaths tied to the vaccine. Prasad's claims were used to propose changes to how the FDA reviews vaccines. He left the agency in April after facing criticism over delays and rejections involving several treatments for rare diseases. The FDA's analysis came up in a letter Wisconsin Senator Ron Johnson sent this month to Health and Human Services Secretary Robert F. Kennedy Jr. regarding transparency around COVID vaccine safety. From America's News Network, USA Radio News.
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1: Florida Governor Ron DeSantis has announced a $600 million expansion of Blue Origin's Rocket Park campus. Rob Martier reports.
7: The expansion comes as Blue Origin rival Elon Musk's SpaceX prepares to go public.

0: targeting a valuation of nearly $2 trillion. The new 830,000-square-foot upper-stage manufacturing facility will support 500 aerospace jobs with an average salary of over $98,000. Blue Origin CEO said Project Horizon is the latest and most ambitious chapter in Blue Origin's decade-long commitment to Florida. I'm Rob Martier.
1: A former federal prosecutor was indicted for allegedly stealing and emailing sealed Justice Department documents tied to Jack Smith's investigation into President Trump. Prosecutors say confidential records were improperly shared, and the former lawyer now faces up to 20 years in prison if convicted. The suspect, the Secret Service says, opened fire outside the White House Saturday, has been identified. According to multiple reports, authorities believe it was 21-year-old Nasir Best who fired shots near the outer perimeter of the White House. Secret Service police returned fire, and Best was pronounced dead in an area hospital. He reportedly had run-ins with the police before. A bystander was also struck by gunfire during the exchange. The White House was placed on lockdown, but that lockdown has since been lifted. I'm Jim Rinaldi, USA Radio News.
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4: WCBY Community Calendar. There will be a blood drive in Sheboygan Tuesday, May 26th at St. John's Lutheran Church. Health officials across Michigan say there's currently a need for all blood types, especially type O donors. Again, the blood drive Tuesday, May 26th, 10 a.m. till 2:30 p.m., St. John's Lutheran Church, 8557 North Straits Highway, 231-627-5149. Coming up at the Sheboygan Opera House, Tapestry, the Carole King song.

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2: USA Radio News, I'm Jim Rinaldi. A below-average 2026 hurricane season is being forecast by the National Oceanic and Atmospheric Administration.
3: NOAA released the outlook Thursday and predicts between 8 and 14 named storms during the period, which officially runs from June 1st through November 30th. Forecasters say 3 to 6 of those could strengthen into hurricanes. Officials also expect 1 to 3 major hurricanes during the time. John Summers, USA Radio News.
2: The man killed in the shootout with Secret Service agents near the White House reportedly had mental health issues. Authorities say 21-year-old Nasir Best fired shots near the outer perimeter of the White House on Saturday. Secret Service police returned fire and Best was pronounced dead at an area hospital. The suspect reportedly had run-ins with law enforcement before and was known to security officials for loitering around the White House entry posts. Health experts are reminding Americans that protecting your skin from the sun is important all year round, not just during the summer.
4: Dr. Jennifer Lucas, a dermatologist at Cleveland Clinic, warns that 1 in 5 Americans will develop skin cancer by age 70, and what you do now can help prevent the issues in the future.
5: By the time you get to be 40, 50, 60, and you're seeing those effects of what you've done earlier on, you're going to wish you put your sunscreen on. You're going to wish you had protected yourself.
4: Doctors recommend broad-spectrum sunscreen with an SPF of 30 or higher, along with protective clothing and limiting prolonged sun exposure. Anthony Lucero, USA Radio News.
2: A proposed Triumphal Arch project in Washington, D.C., tied to President Trump, has advanced after clearing a key design approval step, though still faces public opposition and potential legal challenges. Supporters say the arch would be a major national landmark, while critics raise concerns about traffic, cost, and symbolism in the Capitol. From America's News Network, USA Radio News.
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2: President Trump says Americans could soon see lower grocery prices after rolling back a Biden-era environmental regulation affecting refrigeration systems.
4: The president joined grocery and retail executives in the Oval Office on Wednesday to ease federal refrigerant rules on commercial cooling equipment.

0: Today's reforms will deliver significant financial relief, saving American families and businesses more than $2.4 billion.
1: Trump says the rollback will cut consumer costs and protect jobs. Anthony Lucero, USA Radio News.
2: A Costco patio swing is being recalled. The issue poses what federal safety officials call the risk of serious injury or death. The Consumer Product Safety Commission said World Bright International Limited is recalling over 1,800 Angio Menlo woven patio swings. The recall notice says the swing seat can detach from the frame while in use, creating a fall hazard. WNBA star Caitlin Clark will be the grand marshal for this weekend's Indianapolis 500. She'll give the famous start in command of drivers, start your engine, for the 110th edition of the race today. A loose emu was spotted wandering through the streets in Doosan, Louisiana, prompting a response from local police and animal control officers. Authorities say the large flightless bird was safely captured and later reunited with its owner. Officials also noted a brief unusual twist when the animal ended up near a group of baby opossums during the incident. I'm Jim Rinaldi, USA Radio News.
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5: This afternoon for Sheboygan, Indian River, and the Straits of Mackinac, clouds and a chance of showers, high around 66. Mostly cloudy tonight, low 43. For the holiday, Memorial Day, partly sunny tomorrow, maybe an afternoon shower, high 75. Sunny on Tuesday, high of 80. Looking at Wednesday, sunny, high 75. That's your forecast. I'm Tim O'Brien.

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1: Baseball is a president tossing out the first ball of the season and a pudgy schoolboy playing catch with his dad on a Mississippi farm. Baseball is a spirited race of man against man, reflex against reflex, a game of inches. This is a game for America, this baseball.
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2: Curveball hit hard out in the left field. 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Horton may have a shot at Brock. Here comes the throw. Don Worth lets it go, and he runs over 300. 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
1: From the Metro Detroit Buick GMC Dealers Broadcast Booth, let's join the voices of Tigers Baseball, Greg Gagne and Bobby Scales.
2: And welcome back to Oriole Park at Camden Yards. It is game two of our doubleheader between the Detroit Tigers and the Baltimore Orioles. Greg Gagne alongside Bobby Scales. And partner, well, it went well for 26 of the 27 outs that the Tigers needed to get in game number one. But the Orioles, thanks to a couple of walks, had two men on base in the bottom of the ninth inning, and Colton Cowser made them pay with a 440-foot home run. And so the Tigers, not a whole lot of time to dwell on that, as they need to flush that quickly because they are trying to avoid a series sweep at the hands of the O's. Orioles coming in at 23-29. The Tigers, after the game one loss, falling to 20-33. And they're going to send right-hander Troy Melton to the mound. He was just activated this afternoon from the 60-day injured list. And so he is back and hopefully 100% ready to go, and the Tigers might be able to get a little length out of Troy in his first start of the year.
3: Well, no doubt. I don't think they're going to let him go too long, even if he's got tremendous stuff. But the biggest thing for Troy Melton, get out of the rehab mode, get out of the spring training mode, get into compete mode, and find a way to get out here, execute your pitches. Hopefully he leaves with the lead. But the most important thing for Troy Melton in the grand scheme of things, go out, feel good, let the ball come out, and get out of this thing healthy as can be. That way he can build on the start and head into the next one.
2: Framber Valdez was really good for the Tigers in game one. He gave them the length that they needed, and they had to use three bullpen arms. So AJ's got the rest of the bullpen at his disposal for game two of today's doubleheader, and that could be huge with Troy. You just don't know what you're going to get when a guy comes off the injured list.
3: And that's the biggest thing. You don't know what you're going to get. Hopefully you're going to get a Troy Melton that is healthy and the ball's coming out well, and he's able to execute and do some things in today's game that allow the Tigers to have an opportunity to win.
2: We'll hear from manager A.J. Hinch, who spoke to the media after the Game 1 loss. That's coming up next on the Manager Show, here on the Tigers pregame show on the Detroit Tigers Radio Network.
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0: Today's Game with Tigers manager A.J. 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
1: And back on the Detroit Tigers pregame show, A.J. Hinch met with the media between games of today's doubleheader, and here are his thoughts on game one.
2: Yeah, no, I mean, we got to find a way to win that game. You know, it went from a hard-fought win to a hard-fought loss quickly in the last couple of innings. So it's tough. We've got to get back at it in a few hours, but I don't have a lot of words for this one.
3: Kemi's a veteran, obviously, and with the control in the running game in that inning, how much do you think that maybe even impacted the last swing?
2: I don't even think it impacted the last swing. I mean, he's going to make you beat you with the bat usually. The walks are probably what's going to eat at him just as much as the homer. That inning developed because of what happened before that swing. So the last swing has nothing to do with control the running game or where the runners are on base. How they got on is tough. Now, they earned the walks. Like, that's on the offensive side, that's what we say when we draw walks. But giving them a couple free passes to even set that up is a tough way to survive the ninth.
4: It seemed like a lot of timely contact from the offense. Is that kind of what you guys are going to need a little bit more of, moving forward, just ball and play?
2: Yeah, we had better at bats. We had, obviously some opportunities. They got five hits. We got seven. The walks are going to come back a little bit for us. But, when we put at bats together, when you string at bats together, we did a lot of good things, like team offense-wise, to get our runs. They gave us an extra out. We made them pay by scoring, which is key. But right now, it didn't feel like enough. Yeah, Melton's going to start, and we've DFA'd Siebel to clear the 60 for the 60.
1: And that was Tiger manager A.J. Hinch. Around the League is coming up next on the pregame show here on the Detroit Tigers Radio Network.
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11: Jeff Rieger with Around the League from the 1-800-CALLSAM studios, brought to you by Big B Coffee, the official coffee of the Detroit Tigers. The Padres have been a pretty successful franchise over the last decade. San Diego has made the postseason in four of the last six seasons after missing for 13 consecutive years. But you know how things go. You have some success, and then the fan base needs even more. And so far, despite the second season ball, the Padres have failed to reach the NLCS, and they're hoping this is going to be the year. Padres host the Athletics, scoreless game, second inning. Fernando Tatis Jr. picks up a ribby in a very peculiar way. Bases juiced.
12: Ooh. Look out. And that hits something. The bat or him. Not sure which. Apparently him. He looks like he's in pain.
13: Think he got the guard, but a guard can only do so much on a 94-mile-per-hour fastball. Sinker just gets out of his, comes out of the hand, coming right at Tati. So three walks, a hit by pitch here in the second inning for Ginn.
12: Padres take a 1-0 lead.
11: Padres win a 2-0, and maybe this is the year for that long postseason run in Southern California. Around the League, brought to you by Bet365. Take

0: the Tigers to win game two of this double dip by two or more runs, you get very nice odds at plus 160. This has been Around the League on the Detroit Tigers Radio Network.
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11: I want to shift focus a little bit to just the team factor. Listen, we all know what's going on. We know the injuries. We know the record. We know it's been tough. Fine. You've seen it here in a lot of different capacities here in Detroit. When we first got here, it wasn't so good. We've seen the highs. You know, how do you keep from personally riding that wave, obviously? And then secondly, are there anything you can do? Are there things that you do as a more veteran member of this team? I'm not saying it's a rah-rah meeting, let's go, guys, but just some subtle messages, hey, you know, maybe one-off conversations with different guys to see how we can stimulate the group to get back the way that it needs to be.
12: Yeah, I think in terms of like rah-rah speech or getting in front of the guys, that's not really my style. Plus, AJ's pretty good at that. So, yeah. You know, I feel like, yeah, you're right. I've been here when it wasn't the best. We were kind of on the up and up, but it wasn't great. And then I also have been here when things have been pretty good. Yeah. So I also was in Philly when it wasn't so good. And then we got pretty good. So these things can switch quickly. I think my thing is when you're having dinner with guys or when you're on the bus with guys or you're just hanging out one-on-one or, you know, everybody's together, you try to stay away from the negativity and you just try to talk about, man, I've been in situations like this before, and it's turned around pretty quick, and we got plenty of time to do that. And on top of that, too, just keeping things positive in those one-on conversations and making sure guys know how quickly it can change. So just keeping the faith, staying positive, and I know that's hard for to do sometimes, but just do your best to do it.
11: Matt Vierling. Matt, thanks for being on with us today, buddy.
12: Thanks, Bobby.
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0: It's time to play ball with the call of the game from the Metro Detroit Buick GMC Dealers broadcast booth. Here are the voices of Tigers baseball, Greg Gagne and Bobby Scales.
8: Well, long time no chat, partner. Greg Gagne alongside Bobby Scales. It is the second game of our doubleheader between the Detroit Tigers and the Baltimore Orioles. Game one did not quite go according to plan for the Tigers as they surrendered a walk-off home run leading into the bottom of the ninth inning. Had that lead with two outs, but Colton Cowser delivered a 440-foot bomb off of Kenley Jansen to send the Tigers to their eighth consecutive loss. So now we flip the page quickly into the second game of our twin bill. And let's jump into our starting pitching matchup. It's brought to you by your local Toyota dealers. 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For the Orioles, who come in at 23-29, they'll send in a left-hander. Trevor Rogers comes in 2-5. He's dropped five straight starts. He's got a 6.87 ERA. And for the Tigers, who enter at 20-33, it's the 2026 season debut for right-hander Troy Melton, Bobby.
9: Gotta love that. I mean, Troy Melton, injured in spring training, really didn't get his spring training even going, had to first get healthy, then get back and have a full spring training like you want guys to have when they're in that situation. Now he's healthy, the ball's been coming out great in his rehab starts, he's ready to compete at the major league level, and I'm happy to see it.
8: Yeah, it's great to see, and you hate to see when good young arms struggle with injuries, and so thankfully it was only a 60-day stint on the injured list and not anything worse than that for Troy. But we are happy to see him back in a Tiger uniform here tonight. Our keys to the game are brought to you by Rave Associates, proud distributors of Bell's Brewery, Founders, and Long Drink. Bobby, Tigers are in a rut right now.
9: Yeah.
8: Eight straight losses. What are your keys to get off the schneid here in game number two?
9: Take it back to basics and do the right thing. And for the most part, in game one, they did that. Yes, it's lean offensively right now, but they did it. They did the right things. They moved some runners. They took advantage of some extra 90s, and they pushed a couple of runs across. They got, you know, Torque got lucky with the little dribbler up the line, but sometimes it is what it is. So continue to do the right thing. If you do the right things over and over again, at some point, this thing's going to flip. It's going to turn, and the Tigers will take off and get back on their way.

0: And the moment everyone's been waiting for. It's time for Starting Lineups with Bobby Scales.
1: Yeah, thank you very much, Greg. And what up, though, Detroit Tiger fans? 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We'll start first with your visiting Detroit Tigers. They'll go this way. Leading off and playing center field is Matt Vierling. Kevin McGonigal will play third base and bat second. Dylan Dingler will catch game two of this doubleheader. He'll hit third. Riley Green's out in left field hitting fourth. Jamai Jones in the lineup as the DH. He'll bat fifth. Spencer Torkelson is back at first base. He'll hit sixth. Wenzel Perez is in right field batting seventh. Ha Yu Lee gets the start at second base. He'll hit eighth. And batting ninth is your shortstop, Zach Short. For the homestanding Baltimore Orioles, leading off is their left fielder, Taylor Ward. Gunnar Henderson will play shortstop and bat second. Adley Rutschman will DH game two. He'll hit third. Pete Alonso's over at first base, batting fourth. The catcher, Samuel Basayo, will hit fifth. Leody Tavares will play center field and bat sixth. Colton Cowser will play right field and bat seventh. Batting eighth is their third baseman, Blaze Alexander. And batting ninth is their second baseman, Jackson Holliday.
0: 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Well, compared to what we had yesterday and in game one, it was a little chilly out, but we are in a nice, robust 65 degrees under these overcast skies here in Baltimore. A very un-Baltimore-like day, or really weekend for this time of year. They're anywhere from 15 to 20 degrees below normal for this time of year.
1: We came here, I think it was a couple years ago, maybe 3 years ago, and it was absolutely smoking. So, yeah, this is okay. The beginning of this weekend series, you can keep that.
0: So the Tigers, good to see Troy Melton getting on the mound today and getting healthy. And we talked about this in game one. It seems like one guy comes off the IL, another guy goes on the IL. And a big loss for the Tigers, as before game one today, they had to put Brant Herter on the injured list. The versatile lefty who can get out both righties and lefties. He's on the shelf with the back injury.
1: Yeah, listen, I mean, in today's baseball, with the three batter rule, with relievers having to face three batters when they come into the game, these managers are stacking their lineup such that if you have a right or a left-handed pitcher, they better be able to get right and left-handed hitters out, or else you're going to be in a really tough situation. Well, Brant Herter was doing a pretty good job of doing that. Like I said before, in game one, he presents a matchup nightmare because he's really tough on lefties. He's tough on righties because of the angles and what he's able to do with both the fastball and the breaking ball. So, you know, him not being available for hopefully a short stint on the injured list is definitely a problem for A.J. Hinch as he maneuvers those pieces in the bullpen.
0: So the Tigers in need of a victory. And you look at what Cleveland did today. They already won their ballgame against Philadelphia. It just another day for the Guardians.
1: Yeah.
0: They seem like they just can't lose ballgames right now. But again, Cleveland's hot, Tigers are not, and the season's going to have lots of ebbs and flows, as we know. And what's tough right now is the Tigers are trying to weather this injury storm.
1: Yeah.
0: And it's just not coming to fruition on the field. When one facet of the game seems to work, another facet seems to tail off. And they just have not been able to put together those complete games. But an opportunity here in game two against Trevor Rogers, a guy who has struggled mightily over the course of this entire season, with the exception of his first start of the season. But it's been down across every number you want to look at with Trevor Rogers. Rays beat him up last week.
1: Yeah.
0: And so if you need a get-right game and you hope he doesn't figure it out tonight, this could be that arm that they need to face.
1: It could be. I mean, you talked about the Rays. He saw the other day on the 18th of May, started against the Rays. It did not go well. 3 2/3, 8 hits, 8 runs, 7 of them were earned. He struck out 3. He walked 2 Rays batters. So, you know, he's coming off a tough start, too. By that same token, he's a major league pitcher. He's a major league competitor. He's going to want to, you know, feel like, I've got to do something to get back on track here. And he's looking at this Tiger lineup like, it's going to be you guys. So, you know, listen, this is the big leagues. Everybody out there is here for a reason, because they're at the top of the game. And it's going to be tough sledding for the Tigers. You're right. They have a chance by the numbers and by the stuff that's coming out. They have a chance to get right, but they've got to go out and execute today and get the second game.
0: Bobby, you've been through it in your playing days and in your coaching days and your scouting days. You know, you've been around this game for a long time.
1: Yep.
0: There's no magic elixir of how to fix things when you're in these

0: types of ruts that the Tigers are in.
1: There's not. I mean, and, you know, people will never admit this, but there's times where you're waiting for the other shoe to drop. And you got to get out of that mindset as quickly as you possibly can. And it's much easier said than done. But there's nothing to it. You got to show up. You got to play. And you got to fight to win.
0: First pitch of the game is brought to you by McLaren Health, official healthcare system of the Detroit Tigers. And the first inning is presented by Rocket Mortgage. Own the dream. The 28-year-old lefty from Carlsbad, New Mexico. All set to go as he faces Matt Vierling. And the first pitch of the game, this is inside. And that is ball one.
2: Time temperature, 62 degrees.
0: Apparently the iPhone of the guy doing the official scoring is different than ours. They have it at 62, but we'll go with 65 on our game time temperature. Pitch up and in. And it's 2-0 on Vierling. Matt with his second three-hit game of the season in game one of the doubleheader today. His first one came back on April 30th against the Atlanta Braves. 2-0 the count. Pitch is on the inside corner for a called strike one.
1: Yeah, Rogers out there. Four-seam fastball. Changeup, two-seam sinking fastball, cutter, and a sweeper.
0: The 2-1 pitch, line drive, left field, base hit. Good start for the Tigers as Matt Vierling comes up with a base knock to lead things off, and that's his fourth hit of the doubleheader.
1: Yeah, just a changeup down and in. He likes to throw, he being Trevor Rogers, he likes to get, especially the right-handers, down and in with the changeup. He'll throw it down there, and also that sweeper he'll throw down and in.
0: Trevor Rogers, originally a first-rounder of the Miami Marlins in 2017. He was drafted out of high school. The left-hander will face a lefty in Kevin McGonigal. First pitch to Kevin is fouled back to the net, and it's an 0-1 count. Kevin playing in front of a lot of friends and family, and said it in game one. It's been the McGonigal family reunion here in Baltimore. Just wish we could have given the whole McGonigal clan some better weather to enjoy watching Kevin play. But he had 250 people here on Friday night. 0-1. Taken outside edge. Cutter for a called strike. McGonigal's in a hole, nothing and two. 283 hitter with three home runs. That third home run came on the first pitch of the series on Friday night. He homered off of Keegan Aiken. 2-for-9 in the first two games of this series. The 0-2 from Rogers, swinging a tapper to first. Pete Alonso backhands it, goes to second for one. Gunnar Henderson's relay to first is not in time. So get the lead runner on the 3-6 put out. McGonigal aboard on a fielder's choice, and here's Dylan Dingler.
1: Yeah, a little slow developing. He didn't hit it all that hard. Reached out. It was the sweeper that was away from Kevin McGonigal. Hooked it over to Alonso on two hops. He had a little snag getting it out of the glove, and that was enough for McGonigal to beat the return throw.
0: So the flip-flop runners at first base. Kevin McGonigal is a perfect 7-of-7 swiping bases this season. Samuel Basayo, the Orioles catcher, 30% throwing out would-be base stealers this season as Dylan Dingler takes a called strike one. Dylan Dingler has still been giving the Tigers good at-bats, but he hasn't found a ton of success lately. 0-for-8 in the series with a walk. And you got to wonder with Ding. I mean, he DH'd in game one. He's catching here in game two. The 0-1 pitch. He is a fastball that misses inside, and that's a one ball, one strike count. And I understand why A.J. Hinch has to do that right now. He has to jumpstart this offense. But you got to wonder if there's a little bit of fatigue setting in at times with Ding.
1: There has to be. I mean, he's human. I would say the same thing for McGonigal. You'd love to give him a break, but you can't right now because he's one of the few guys that's having consistent, solid at-bats. As you said, the average in the production isn't where, you know, he would like it to be, but the quality of that bat every time he goes to the dish is. And so you have to have that at the top of your lineup, especially when your lineup is struggling as a whole.
0: McGonigal off first. The pitch is up and away. We saw a pick over to first base. And, Bobby, it wasn't much of a pick. I think I could have gotten back to the bag at first with the way Trevor Rogers.
1: I don't trust those lefties to give you that first bad move over there because you know they got a good one in their arsenal.
0: It's a two-ball, one-strike count on Dingler, right-handed batter against the left-hander Rogers. Runner goes. Pitch is hit in the air, well struck, left field. Taylor Ward going back. He's at the warning track. He leaps up at the wall, and that ball is gone.
2: Came on a 2-1 pitch.
0: Touch them all. Dylan Dingler with his 10th of the year jumps all over that cutter down and in, and he gives the Tigers a 2-0 lead here in the first inning.
1: Yeah, it's so interesting when you do the homework on Trevor Rogers. You see he gets hurt on pitches that are in the zone down. And that pitch was a cutter right at the bottom rail. Did not cut near far enough. He wanted that further in. Dylan Dingler.

0: drops the barrel on it and hammers that ball over the wall. What a good swing by Dylan Dingler.
1: So his first hit of the series, a two-run home run as Riley Green takes a strike, and that's a Little Caesars Pizza home run. Order online for delivery or pizza portal pickup. Good start for the Tigers as they jump ahead on Rodgers here in the first inning. Riley swings and fouls away the 0-1 pitch. He's quickly in a hole, nothing and two. That's the sixth home run given up by Rodgers this season. Now, he had some injury issues last year, but he pitched in 109 innings, gave up six home runs all of last season, and that is the sixth he has given up this season. The 0-2, Green takes it upstairs. If Tigers can take a collective deep breath in that dugout after jumping ahead here in the first inning. The 1-2, Green takes called strike three on a sinker for a strikeout for Rodgers. Two gone. For the O's in the field, Taylor Ward is in left. You go to Tavares in center, Colton Cowser's in right. Blaze Alexander gets the start at third, Gunnar Henderson at short, Jackson Holliday at second, Pete Alonso at first, battery of Samuel Basayo behind the plate, and Trevor Rodgers on the bump. Two away for Jamai Jones. 0 for 2 in the series. Jamai swings at the first pitch and skies it to center field. Tavares moving to his right in fairly deep center field. He'll make the catch. 16-pitch first inning for Trevor Rodgers. He gives up a pair. Tigers lead it 2-0 as we head to the last of the first inning here in Baltimore on the home of Detroit Tigers baseball, presented by Meyer.
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1: Bottom of the first inning, this game brought to you in part by Northville Lumber, the official lumber yard of the Detroit Tigers Radio Network. 25-year-old right-hander from Newport Beach, California. Troy Melton back on the hill. Good to see. And he starts off Taylor Ward with a 95-mile-an-hour sinker for a called strike one. Last time we saw Troy Melton, Bobby, as he deals on the 1-0 or the 0-1 pitch up and inside, count evens up. He was pitching the 10th inning in the playoffs in that marathon ballgame against the Seattle Mariners last season. Troy, a breakout campaign a season ago. Here's the 1-1 pitch. It's swung on, fouled over the screen and into the seats, and he works ahead of Ward at no balls, or one ball and two strikes.
8: Yeah, he was tremendous last year. Did a really nice job. Did what he was asked to do and then some. Big stuff, big arm. Four-seam fastball, slider, cutter, two-seamer.
1: The 1-2 is hit in the air, right center, ranging into the gap. Both Wenzel Perez and Matt Vierling and Wenzel will squeeze it. Ward retired and is one gone. He went on the shelf with right elbow inflammation. That happened in spring training. And just good to see that he is healthy. And anytime you hear elbow issue with a pitcher, you always tend to think the worst. And thankfully that wasn't the case with Troy. First pitch to Gunnar Henderson is taken for a called strike one.

0: Originally a fourth rounder of the Tigers in 2022 out of San Diego State, Trey Melton. He is California cool as it comes. The 0-1 misses down and in, and the count evens at a ball and a strike. And no matter what situation that he was faced in last year, he just goes about his business and doesn't get too high, doesn't get too low.
1: Yep.
0: Here's the 1-1 on Henderson. This one hit in the air, left field. Riley Green moving to his left, waves his arms, makes the catch. Couple of quick fly ball outs for Troy Melton.
1: And, gee, that's learned. I mean, he'll tell you. You know, he used to run hot back in his days in college. He'll tell you that. And, you know, he had a pitching coach who was like, listen, you're not going to make it. You keep wasting all this energy being this riled up and animated. And he said, okay, well, what do we need to do? So he actively went out and worked on it. The breathing, the meditation, the visualization, and that's really helped him stay calm and cool.
0: Two away for switching Adley Rutschman. He'll take a ball outside. Rutschman 0 for 2 with a couple of walks in game one. Shade him to pull the ball with the right side of the infield back. Zach Short up the middle at shortstop. Kevin McGonigal way off the line at third. The 1-0 up and outside. Two balls and no strikes. Bradley Green's in left, Matt Vierling in center, Wenzel Perez in right, identical outfield here in game two that we saw in game one. Kevin McGonigal at third, Zach Short at short, Hau-Yu Lee at second, Spencer Torkelson at first. Dylan Dingler handles the catching. Slider for a called strike on Rutschman, takes it 2-1. Switch hitting Adley Rutschman, 2-for-7 with a double in the series. 267 hitter this season with 7 homers. There's a 2-1. Melton deals away. It goes 3 balls and a strike. Melton, 16 appearances, 4 starts in the regular season last year. Pitched to a 3-2 record and a 276 earned run average. 3-1. This one hit in the air to right field. Going back a few steps, Wenzel Perez. Now he'll come in. He'll make the catch. 3 fly ball outs, and Troy Melton has himself a 1-2-3 inning on only 12 pitches. Good start for Troy. Head to the second. Tigers lead it 2-0 over the Orioles. 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
0: Spencer Torkelson takes the ball inside from Orioles left-hander Trevor Rogers. Tigers with a 2-0 lead over Baltimore. Dylan Dingler, a 2-run home run, his 10th of the year, coming in the first inning off of the Orioles lefty. The 1-0 pitch to Torkelson misses inside, and it's a 2-ball count. Second inning is brought to you by the Michigan Lottery. Play the Michigan Lottery's Detroit Tigers instant game and online games. Rogers from the wind works center of the rubber. He deals on the 2-0. Outside edge cutter for a called strike one. Rogers got to Baltimore via trade with Miami.

0: 2-1 pitch. Torkelson sends this one in the air center field. Tavares going back. He's at the warning track. Breeze is pushing in, but that one just did not have enough on it. And there's one gone. Time for dollars on deck. If Wenzel Perez gets a hit this inning, Northville Lumber will donate to Detroit Blightbusters. Northville Lumber, Michigan's oldest business and largest Trex decking dealer. Wenzel Perez, 1-for-7 in the series with a double and a walk. Comes in hitting 159. First pitch taken, a called strike, one on a fastball. Came over to Baltimore in a deadline deal in 2024, did Trevor Rogers. Perez takes low, evens the count. That was the deal that sent Connor Norby and Kyle Stowers to the Marlins. Rogers, a nice year a season ago for Baltimore. But off to a tough start this year. 1-1, misses inside, 2 balls and a strike. He went 9-3 with a 1.81 ERA across 18 starts in 2025. The 2-1 pitch. Tapper to third. Plays Alexander, cradles it at his waist. He will flip it on to first, two gone.
1: Yeah, that's a pretty tough play right there by Alexander. He's playing in to respect the fact that Wenzel Perez may bunt. Overspin ground ball. That second hop, very close to him, had to be aggressive with his feet and his hands to make the play. He did. Made it look pretty easy. That's not an easy play at all.
0: Two down for Hao Yu Lee. It's like a cutter for a called strike. Lee, 14-for-63 at the plate since coming up from AAA Toledo. 2-for-3 in this series. Doubled home a pair on Friday night. The 0-1. High and away, evens the count. Rogers, he began last season on the injured list. Missed a decent chunk of time, first month plus, with a right knee injury, the 1-1. Hard ground ball foul up the line at third, and Rogers works ahead 1-2. But it has been a puzzling year for Trevor Rogers. The Orioles just can't figure it out with him. One of those situations where he's searching for answers as Lee puts another charge into one deep down the right field line, but it is foul. Had the distance to get over the short porch in right field here at Camden Yards, but not the right line.
1: Hao Lee has a really interesting approach. I mean, he can really whistle some balls the other way. Even balls that are in on the plate inside to him, kind of bails and wails with that front side, but he keeps his bat path really through the middle of the field.
0: The 1-2 sends another foul off to the right side. This one lands in the upper deck.
1: Very unique approach, but he's got tremendous hand-eye and pretty good bat path as well. If you throw him something, middle third, outer third, middle away, he usually hits it pretty hard.
0: But 1-2, Lee, line drive, hard hit, but caught at the shoe tops by the shortstop Gunnar Henderson. Tigers go in order. Rogers to sit down 5 straight since the Dingler home run. Go to the last of the second. It's the Tigers 2 and the Orioles nothing on the home of Detroit Tigers baseball presented by Meyer.
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6: Hi. I don't even know why I'm calling right now. I'm sorry. My thoughts are going a mile a minute.
7: No matter how you served.
6: I left the service last year. My mom just passed away a few months ago. I miss so much time with her.
7: No matter what you're going through.
6: Before, I knew what to expect every day. And now I have so many decisions to make. I keep getting calls about the bills, and I'm trying to get a job, but

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2: 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I'm glad you called. Let's stay on the line and walk through some things.
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4: We're in the bottom of the second inning. 2-0 Tigers. Trey Melton back to work. Starts off Pete Alonso with a cutter that misses down and away, and that's ball one. 3 fly ball outs for Trey Melton in the first inning. The 1-0. Line drive and a one-hop pick by Kevin McGonigal. Long throw across. That's a nice play by Kevin. Fielding the short hop. And Alonso is retired. One down.
5: It sure is. He just presented that glove to it. And was aggressive with his left hand. A lot of times you see guys try to give with that ball, that one hopper in the dirt like that. And once you do that, it eats you up. You got to be aggressive with that left hand, even though it's coming at a pretty high rate of speed. Nice play right there by Kevin McGonigal.
4: Samuel Basayo checks his swing. He did not go, according to the third base umpire. That's Austin Jones down at third. Mike Estabrook at second. Alfonso Marquez at first. Lance Barrett's got the plate. The 1-0. Swing and a chop foul up the line at first and evens the count at a ball and a strike. Tiger Injury Report is brought to you by McLaren Health, official healthcare system of the Detroit Tigers. We mentioned this at the top of the show with Brant Herter heading to the injured list. So as one guy comes off, another man goes on. The move to get Trey Melton active today as the 1-1 pitch to Basayo is a line drive center field base hit. Splitter that sat out over the plate, and Basayo took it right back through the box.
5: Well, you see why they're high on this young man, Samuel Basayo. His bat got him to the big leagues a little bit before his skills behind the plate. He's a fine catcher. They're high on that. They just have Adley Rutschman there. But this bat was ready, and he can really hit. That was a splitter that was up, and he smashed that ball into center field.
4: Now Leody Taveras pulls Kevin McGonigal in at third. Huge hole on the left side of the infield because you have to guard against the bunt. Zach Short shaded up the middle. First pitch to Taveras. It misses low, and that's ball one. Other news and notes from the injury front. A.J. Hinch let us know this morning that Tarek Skubal will be throwing on Tuesday, and he will be throwing to hitters on Tuesday. Not in the game. That pitch is fouled away, and it's a 1-1 count on Taveras. But another encouraging step in the Tarek Skubal rehab process.
5: Yeah, listen, and guys, they're going to take this thing slow. They can say whatever they want. I promise you they're going to do what's in the best interest of Tarek Skubal. Just rushing him back sooner, as soon as possible is not the plan of action.
4: Ball 1-1. Wave and a miss. Got him to chase the fastball up that time. Fastball's got some giddy up to it. He's up to 98 in his last rehab appearance. It's a 1-2 count on Taveras.
5: Yeah, that one was 97. He's also got some properties of that four-seamer that make it play up. We talked about the vert, 17 vert. Got a low vertical approach angle and on spin rate. So he's got the trifecta of things that make it harder than it actually is.
4: Melton's 1-2. Swing and a foul straight to the backstop. And that's really when you look at a situation like Tarek Skubal, you have to tune out the noise. Because everybody's going to have an opinion. Everybody's going to think, oh, well, you know, why is he not throwing now? Why is he not? If he can throw to live hitters, why isn't he throwing in a game?
5: Get him ready for the, he can throw right now. Give us two innings here and there. It doesn't work that way, gang. Just doesn't.
4: Ball and two strikes on Taveras. 3-for-6 in the series. The pitch from Melton hit off the mound. To the right of second goes Zach Short, and his only play is to first base. And so Basayo gets to second. One of those weird tweener balls right there. It looked like it skipped off the mound. Am I seeing things there? Because it sort of redirected.
5: I think it hit off the backside of the mound. I mean, he jammed Taveras pretty good on that. It was a 98-mile-an-hour fastball in. He hit it off his thumbs. So it came off as a line drive, but it really was only going about 65 miles an hour. Zach Short did the best thing. Just take the out at first base and go from there.
4: Man on second for Colton Cowser. He's hit safely in four straight, and his lone hit in the first game of the doubleheader was the walk-off home run, his second of the year. He takes a pitch low from Melton for a ball. Tigers lead it 2-0 here in the second inning.

0: Melton kicks and deals. And the 1-0 is taken for a strike, settles in at the bottom of the zone, evens the count. As a starter last season in four appearances, 2-1 with a 305 earned run average from Melton. He misses down and inside on Kowser, takes the count to two balls and a strike. Troy grew up going to games at Angel Stadium. Here's the 2-1. Check swing, he did not go, and it's three balls and a strike. He was all California until he got drafted. Three balls and a strike on Kowser. Melton looks at the runner at second, delivers. Fastball clips the corner for a strike. Kowser didn't like it, but no challenge, and it runs the count full.
1: Yeah, good pitch there by Troy Melton. Bottom corner of the zone, away from Kowser, down and away. Troy Melton thus far has hit that glove side down, arm side down, really liked the command of his fastball. It's easy coming out. That one, last one, 98 miles an hour.
0: Such a free and fluid motion to the plate from Troy Melton. The 3-2. Got him looking. Strike three call, and we've got a challenge.
2: The pitch is called a strike. The batter is challenging.
0: And I think he's going to win this one, Bobby.
1: I think so, too.
0: And just missed one.
2: The call is overturned. Baltimore has two remaining.
0: So Kowser draws the two-out walk to keep the inning alive for Blaise Anderson.
1: Again, he just missed. These are competitive misses. I love that from Troy Melton. Tried to go down and in to Kowser, beat him with that fastball. That it's a four-seamer, had a little arm side run to it. 99 miles an hour. But he just missed down and in.
0: This is a fresh Troy Melton making his first start of the year. First pitch to Blaise Alexander, misses below the zone with a slider, and that's ball one. Masayo at second, Kowser at first. Bottom of the second inning with two outs, and the Tigers with a 2-0 lead over Baltimore. Melton trying to hold on to that advantage. This one yanked and cut by Kevin McGonigal. Boy, he took away an extra base hit and a leaping grab and a hot shot at 105.7 off the bat. Kevin McGonigal, a couple of fine defensive plays here in the early stages of this game. He had to climb the ladder to get it, and it's 2-0 Tigers as we go to the third here on the Detroit Tigers Radio Network, presented by Meyer.
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0: Zach Short takes up and in for ball one. Trevor Rogers back in his third inning of work for Baltimore. Surrendered the two-run home run to Dylan Dingler in the first inning. It's been a lot of loud contact for the Tigers early.

0: early in this ball game as the pitch misses inside on short. Doubled in the first game today, his first extra base hit of the year. Just missed hitting his first home run. It's a 2-0 count. Rogers delivers inside corner for a strike. All three outs in the second inning. The Torkelson flyout, the Wenzel Perez, one hopper to third, and the Hau-Yu Lee line out all over 100 miles an hour off the bat. So the Tigers making solid contact today as the 2-1 pitch is a cut and a miss, and it's 2-2. 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Short and then the top of the card with Matt Beerling and Kevin McGonigal here in the Tiger third. Rogers working from the windup, and he deals on the 2-2. Short gets under it, skies it on the left side of the infield. Shortstop Gunnar Henderson right next to the third baseman Alexander. He'll make the catch. And Short retired for out number one. Back to the top for Matt Beerling. Hit a line drive single in the first. Series brought to you in part by Meijer, official grocery partner of the Detroit Tigers. One out for Trevor Rogers here in the third inning. Four hits in the doubleheader for Matt Beerling. First pitch is taken at the knees for a called strike one.
1: Yeah, Matt having a great day at the dish. Seems like he's getting his timing back a little bit. I know he struggled with it over the last couple weeks. Good at bat today.
0: The 0-1 chased up and inside and popped it up. Left side, this time Blaze Alexander on the infield grass makes the catch for the second out. A couple of quick outs for Trevor Rogers. Rogers last season, Bobby, third highest WAR amongst lefties in Orioles history at 5.5.
1: Wow.
0: Tells you how efficient he was for the O's last season in those 18 starts. Here's Kevin McGonigal, every Sunday fielder's choice, and scored on the Dingler homer. He takes outside for ball one. Rogers has retired now 7 in a row since the Dingler homer. Another pop-up, but this one will get into the seats, a foul. That time the sweeper. First time we've seen Rogers throw the sweeper today. The pitch is McGonigal. Swings and fouls it to the mid of the catcher, and it's 1-2. It's a pitch he uses about 10% of the time. And then off the sweeper, a changeup fading inside on McGonigal, who's in a hole 1-2 with 2 outs here in the third.
1: Something he rarely throws lefties as well.
0: The 1-2 pitch. This one off the end of the bat, floated shallow left field, and reaching out, making the over-the-shoulder catch with a backhand is Gunnar Henderson. Nice play by the Orioles shortstop. Tigers, they go in order. We go to the bottom of the third. It's the Tigers 2 and the Orioles nothing on the home of Detroit Tigers baseball presented by Meijer.
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0: Troy Melton, third inning of work. Tigers starter has thrown two scoreless frames, and he will start off Jackson Holliday. The fastball for a called strike one just clipped the top rail of the strike zone. So glad you could join us. 0-1 missing up. Count evens. Ball and a strike. Greg Gagne and Bobby Scales with you in this twin bill in Baltimore. Weather finally cooperating for the first time all weekend. The 1-1 mile high pop up over the infield. Melton looking at it. Kevin McGonigal in front of the mound, and he has been a busy man over at third base today. He'll make the catch, and there's one out.
1: Yeah, he does the right thing. You don't want the pitcher messing with that. Big league pop-up from Jackson Holliday there. Plenty of time for either Torque or Kevin McGonigal to get in from where they were playing. It happened to be McGonigal, put it away.
0: Taylor Ward at the top of the lineup. First pitch. On the ground to short, scooped by Zach Short. On to first, two quick outs. Yeah, they just showed it on our Detroit Sportsnet monitors. Bobby, you had talked at the top of the show about how Troy Melton practices the breathing exercises, and they had a great frame of him in between innings, eyes closed, on the bench, just going through his breathing routine.
1: Yeah.
0: Cole Keith also talked about that. This season, how he has really embraced the mental skills side of the game to get more relaxed at the plate. Called strike on Gunnar Henderson. It's 0-1.
1: And I applaud these guys for doing that. I know when I played, it was a lot less advanced. You didn't have coaches throughout the minor leagues. You didn't have coaches with every team in the minor leagues. You might have had one coordinator you saw once or twice a month or whatever.
0: Wave and a miss on a nasty splitter, and it's nothing in two on Henderson.
1: And so when it was presented to me in that light 20-some years ago, I was like, yeah, whatever, I'm not doing this, or, you know, this doesn't fit me. But I think what happens is guys get introduced to it earlier, they understand the concepts, and they make them fit their personality, whatever that looks like for them, and they do that.
0: The 0-2 is a swinging strike three. Climb the ladder, got it to Chase, a high fastball at 97. Troy Melton, his first strikeout of the day, and he quickly dispatches of the Orioles here in the third. We go to the fourth. Tigers 2, Orioles nothing on the Detroit Tigers Radio Network, presented by Meyer.
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0: Dylan Dingler leading off the Tiger fourth inning. Tigers 2, Orioles nothing. Trevor Rogers back to work. 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Dingler takes a sinker for a called strike. It's nothing in two. Dingler with that 10th home run, joining some very good company, Bobby.

0: you hear some of the comps of young Dylan Dingler to a young Lance Parrish.
1: Yeah. Yeah. I think they're fair.
0: The 2-2. Hard hit ground ball to short. Scoop by Gunnar Henderson. Flips on to first. And it's in time for the out. Another hard. That was 110.8 off the bat. So they are making hard contact.
1: It is loud right now.
0: Here's Riley Green. Went down on strikes looking in the first inning. Did you ever go back and look at Lance Parrish's numbers for his career? I mean, he had one heck of a career as that pitch up and away on Green for a ball.
1: For a long time, too. He sure did. I was fortunate enough. I played with son David at University of Michigan. So, you know, he was around and as much as he could be. I believe he was working for the Tigers in more some capacity. I'm not sure which one back then, but.
0: Green hits one down the left field line, a foul into the seats. It's 1-1.
1: He would come around. He was great. He would come around when he could, and then you go. You know, like you do that. You dig up the guy. He's like, wait a minute. This is David's dad, but this dude was a dude, man. Yeah. He had a great career, and he was the rock back there. Some really good baseball teams.
0: The 1-1, hard hit foul first base side. It's a 1-2 count. And when you compare Lance's, I love going through the baseball reference where you compare. And you compare him to guys that are in the Hall of Fame, and he's right there. And
1: he
0: seems like he's never even been in consideration. All in 2 strikes the count. Here's the pitch. Popped up down the left field line. Get out of play ball, and it will. Scoots into the 9th row, off a couple of fans, into the 11th row.
1: A little bit different subject. But how fun is that? You hear a name, you go back and get baseball reference, you just kind of dig around the stats and... It's so much fun to do that.
0: The 1-2 on Green. Swing and a miss. Rogers gets him for the second time on a strikeout. And there are 2 outs in the inning. This game brought to you in part by Blue Cross Blue Shield of Michigan, the official health care provider of the Detroit Tigers radio network. 2 away here in the Tiger 4th. Rogers has settled in nicely after the Dingler home run. He has sent down 10 straight Tigers. Now Jamai Jones flew to center in the first. Rogers square to the plate, into the wind, and the first to Jones. Backs him away with an inside fastball, 4-1.
1: They are really pounding Jamai in. They're pounding him in early, firm in, then they're softening him up and going away, either breaking ball or changeup.
0: A 1-0, high and away, 2-0. It's only the second career start for Rogers against the Tigers. He last faced them in 2024 when he was pitching with the Marlins. 5 scoreless innings in a game in May of 24 at Comerica Park. 2-0 on Jones. Pounds it into the ground, foul. Scoots into the Tiger dugout on the third base side. It's 2-1. The main issue for Trevor Rogers this season has been with 2 strikes and with 2 outs. Tampa Bay in his last start went 5-for-8 with 2 outs. As Jamai takes it inside, he works the count to 3-1. With 2 strikes, the Rays were 4-for-10.
1: That's incredible.
0: And he has faced 38 batters since April 14th. With 2 strikes, he's got up 16 hits. There's a called strike 2, runs the count full.
1: He throws a ton of strikes. Him throwing strikes has never been the issue. For whatever reason, this year, he is having a really tough time putting guys away.
0: So what's the remedy for that?
1: Oh, that's a big question. I mean, it all depends on how your stuff is built, and perhaps maybe you're not as efficient as you were with your breaking ball, or you're not locating in the same spot.
0: 3-2, line to second, and picked out of the air by Jackson Holliday. Tigers go in order. We go to the last of the fourth. It's the Tigers 2, the O's nothing, on the home of Detroit Tigers baseball, presented by Meyer.
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4: We are in the home half of the fourth inning. Oriole Park at Camden Yards, this beautiful ballpark. Been one of the crown jewels for a very long time. Adley Rutschman leads off against Troy Melton here in the fourth inning. And the first pitch, fastball that tails away for ball one. All season long, 1-800-CALL-SAM brings you each replay under review. When you need the right call made, it's 1-800-CALL-SAM. 1-0 to Rutschman. Line drive, sharply hit down the right field line. That ball hooking foul into the corner. All in a strike to count. First year skipper for the Orioles, Craig Albernez. They have three former catchers, including Albernez, on their coaching staff. Talked about it in game one, how all the influence of the catchers have really helped Adley Rutschman with his defensive game this season. Here's the 1-1. He's DHing here in game two. He'll take down and in. Two balls and a strike. Albernez spent one season in the Tigers minor league system after a long time with the Tampa Bay Rays. And rose to prominence on Stephen Vogt's staff in Cleveland as Melton misses in the dirt. It's 3-1.
5: Yeah, he has certainly paid his dues and finds himself in that lead seat in the Major League dugout.
4: Three balls and a strike on Rutschman. Melton rocks and deals. Outside corner, fastball for a called strike. It's 3-2.
5: Yeah, good pitch right there by Troy Melton. Locates that fastball right on that outside edge at 97 miles an hour. Ball's coming out hot. Love to see that. Looks like it's easy cheese, too. Not max effort.
4: Payoff. Lost him. Ball four up and away. So leadoff man aboard for the first time today for Baltimore. Second walk issued by Melton. He walks him ahead of Pete Alonso. Brought up the stat in game one, Bobby, but it bears repeating. Pete Alonso as he waits on the first offering from Melton, fouls it sharply off of Dylan Dingler. But amongst active players in the game, the 35-plus home run season, Aaron Judge has six. He leads the way. We saw he hit a walk-off today.
5: Yep.
4: But Pete Alonso, Kyle Schwarber, Mike Trout, Giancarlo Stanton, Nolan Arenado, each with five 35-plus home run seasons. The 0-1, hard hit ground ball up the middle, base hit to center field. Touching second, heading to third. Rutschman, that ball just died in the outfield, and the Orioles in business first and third with nobody out.
5: Yeah, Matt Vierling in center field was playing Alonso pretty much straight up and deep. And Alonso hit that ball hard up the middle, but the grass, I guess the moisture and just the grass being a little bit long, ate it up, and it came almost to a dead stop. Rutschman had to look at Matt Vierling in relation to where he was and where the ball was. He said, let me keep going here, and he did. First and third here. Nobody out.
4: Basayo, a one-for-one day, singled it to center in the second. He swings the first pitch in the air center field. This should be deep enough to get a run home. Both runners tagging. The throw will come into second base. That's where Haile is standing as Rutschman scores from third. And Samuel Basayo on his bobblehead day has a base hit and an RBI.
5: That's a good piece of hitting by

0: Ohio. He needed to do some, get something in the air, did not want to roll into a double play, even though that would not have ended the inning. Got a slider that was off the plate just a little bit. Not a bad pitch, but it wasn't bad enough for him not to fire on it and be able to hit it fly ball to center field.
1: McGonigal pulled in at third, short up the middle, with Leody Tavares to the plate. Fouls one away, and it's an 0-1 count. Got to respect the bunt every time Tavares steps in the box. So the Orioles on the board, and much like in game one, Tigers jumped out to a 2-0 lead. Orioles clawed back to within a run. Tigers had a pair of two-run leads in that ballgame, couldn't hold either one. The 0-1 pitch, wave and a miss, back pick to first, but he one-hopped Spencer Torkelson, did Dylan Dingler, as Pete Alonso dives back in safely. That's some polar bear on polar bear crime right there.
0: I like that.
1: Dylan Dingler was a polar bear at Massillon Jackson High School in Ohio. And Pete Alonso, affectionately known as
0: the polar bear.
1: 0-2 on Tavares. The pitch. Got him. Swinging. Strike three. 97 by him for Melton's second strikeout of the game.
0: Yeah. Good sequence right there. Showed him that changeup away, the previous pitch. And then wanted that fastball up right at the letters. 97 miles an hour. We told you about the properties that make it play up. That was probably closer to 100, at least how it felt to Tavares.
1: And you could see on the replay how much that ball was rising up on him.
0: It just feels like it's rising, yes.
1: Colton Kowser fouls one away.
0: It just holds its plane, and you're expecting that ball to be where it's supposed to be, but it's not. It's above, and you get beat above your barrel.
1: Yeah, naturally you think gravity's going to bring it down, and it just doesn't do that.
0: And it's the weirdest thing, because you're not taught that as a kid. You just understand where the ball's going when you start learning how to hit.
1: Pick on the first had some gas on it. Spencer Torkelson, as Melton chuckles. That could have been bad.
0: Tork's got a little smile on his face, too. So does Melton.
1: Tigers lead 2-1 here in the fourth. Melton's 0-1 is a slider that misses away. All on a strike, two outs. Colton Kowser walked his first time through. Melton delivers. Swinging a foul over the screen into the seats. Melton works ahead, a ball and two strikes. Each team with two hits, Tigers with the one-run advantage. Melton working third base side of the rubber, sets at the letters, delivers 1-2, and Kowser fouls off another to the left side.
0: They've gone fastball up the last couple times. Be very surprised if they don't go split right here.
1: Ball and two strikes the count. Runner on first is Pete Alonso. The pitch. In the dirt, gets by Dingler, and the wild pitch will advance Alonso into scoring position.
0: Well, they did, and he bounced it and yanked it. Dylan Dingler couldn't get a glove on it. Got a glove on it. Ding wanted it on the outside corner away from Kowser. And Troy Melton yanked it in front of the left-handed batter's box.
1: They are mooing again for Colton Kowser. 2-2 the count. Alonso off second, the pitch. Swing and a chopper. Spencer Torkelson raging to his right. Gloves, perfect feed to Melton, covering the bag. 3-1 put out to retire the side. Orioles get one back, but the Tigers maintain the lead. It's 2-1 Detroit. We go to the fifth here on the Detroit Tigers Radio Network, presented by Meyer.
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6: Spencer Torkelson leads off the Tiger fifth inning. Tigers 2, Orioles 1. Trevor Rogers back to work. First pitch, a high called strike to Torque. On a fastball up. Fifth inning is brought to you by Figer Law. All we do is win. Tigers trying to snap an 8-game losing streak. The 0-1 misses in. Count evens. Ball and a strike. It's an Orioles team, Bobby, that starting pitchers, second worst in the big leagues with a 5.13 ERA. The 1-1 swings and misses at a changeup. Second worst opponent slugging. Fifth worst in quality starts. That has been their biggest issue this season. Bullpen's been okay,
7: yeah.
6: But it's been the starting pitching that has been the issue for Baltimore. The 1-2. Torkelson just gets a piece of a changeup. He doubled up on that pitch. And Torkelson stays alive with a count on a ball and two strikes.
7: He did Torker favor right there and threw it in. He wanted it. Vasaya wanted that down and away again. That was more middle, but down.
6: The 1-2. Outside, two balls, two strikes.
7: No, but you're right. That bullpen has been a little bit bulky. Starters have been the biggest issue with these Orioles.
6: 2-2 misses below the zone, and the count runs full. They also had a big piece of their bullpen that they are missing right now. As the 3-2 to Torque is up and away, ball four. We'll pause for station identification here on the Detroit Tigers Radio Network.
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6: Ansel Perez with a man on, nobody out, fifth inning, 2-1 Tigers ahead. We were talking about the Orioles bullpen, Bobby. They are missing their closer, Ryan Helsley. As the first pitch to Perez shows bunt, pulls back. Did he keep the bat out too long? He did not on the appeal to Alfonso Marquez. And that's ball one. But Helsley had been 7 of 7 in save chances before landing on the injured list.
7: Yeah.
6: Ball 1-1. Perez reaches up, fouls off a pitch to the right side. Evens the count up, ball and a strike. Blaze Alexander playing in again. Have to respect that bunt. Would you like to see Wenzel lay down a bunt or two?
7: Well, the idea he had first pitch to push it in that channel was the right one.
6: Well, he tries it again, but this time he bunts it foul, and now he's in a hole 1-2.
7: Jackson Holliday is playing up the middle. And Alonzo's got his holding Torque on at first base. That entire right side of the diamond is open. Doesn't even have to be a good bunt. Just has to beat the pitcher. And now he's got a battle with two strikes.
6: Rogers holds the ball by his back hip as he sets, kicks, and deals. Perez, ground ball deep in the hole and pass it. Diving Henderson into left field. That's a base hit.
7: Well, he needed that, especially right-handed. It's a good swing by Wenzel Perez. Tried to bunt twice this at bat, pulled one back, pushed one foul. But he got a sinker middle of the plate. And you see some of the issues that Rogers has with two strikes. not making quality pitches.

0: And that's another hard hit ball, 106 off the bat.
1: Yeah.
0: Everything the Tigers' bats are hitting in this ball game in the early on has been hard, loud contact. That's the first hit since Dingler's homer in the first. Brief mound meeting with Samuel Basayo and Trevor Rogers. First and second, corners pinched in for Hal Yu Lee. Lee, a hard line out to the shortstop Henderson in the second inning. Corners crashing, first pitch to Lee. He backs away from a fastball in. Two on, nobody out. Tigers a chance to increase their lead. Right now it stands at 2-1. But 1-0. Outside corner, four-seamer for a strike. Evens the count up. Doubtful Lee would be bunting.
1: No, I don't think so.
0: May have been a pitch he could have challenged. It was off the plate. Here's the 1-1. Lee sends it off the end of the bat, center field. Tavares ranging towards right center. He'll make the catch, tagging and now holding at second base is Spencer Torkelson. So Lee unable to advance the runners. Probably could have made it.
1: I think so, too. I think he doubted himself at the last minute. He gave that hard fake like he was going to go and then stopped, shut it down. Leody Tavares does not throw well. He can go get it in center field. He doesn't throw well. But Tork elected to stay at second base. And it's one out.
0: So Torkelson second, Perez at first. Rogers. First offering to Zach Short, changeup, got him to chase, it's a swinging strike. So Rogers has been better today than his prior five starts, but again, it's been a lot of loud contact, but right at Orioles. The 0-1, high and away, count evens up.
1: I mean, just in the second inning alone, F8, ground ball to third, line drive to short. All three of those balls were hit over 100 miles an hour, so he's fortunate some of those didn't drop.
0: The 1-1. Off the end of the bat, a foul, pushed towards the first base dugout, and short in a hole, 1-2. And these are the situations, Bobby, that the Tigers just, as they've been mired in this long stretch, been unable to cash in on.
1: Right.
0: Getting guys on base, they get them on, but they sometimes get them over, and they just haven't been getting them in.
1: That's right.
0: The 1-2. Short takes high. Basayo bounced up as if he was going to throw, but held on to it.
1: Especially here at the bottom of the lineup. I mean, you want to try to get this thing to the top, to the Veerlings, to the McGonagalls. But there's an opportunity to cash in right here.
0: Base hit can add to the lead. 2-2 to Zach Short. Swings and just got a piece. Fouls off a changeup. Rogers at 76 pitches as he works here in the fifth. Orioles bullpen quiet. That's one of those situations, if you're in the bullpen and you know your starting pitcher has struggled as Rogers has, it's a high alert day.
1: Yeah.
0: Bullpen. Runners lead, 2-2 pitch. Inside, full count.
1: Close pitch, good take there by Zach Short.
0: Torkelson second, Perez at first. 3-2 pitch. Short fouls it over the screen, just under us.
1: This is a good battle with Zach Short right here.
0: Next pitch will be the eighth of the sequence.
1: Find a way to hit this thing hard, move it forward.
0: Payoff. Short takes inside. Ball four, cutter missed.
1: Last part of that sequence was really good by Zach Short. He went in, took it, went away, fouled it off. He's either going to go change up down and away or cutter in. He went cutter in, and he took it for a ball. Really easy to offer it that pitch, hit it off yourself. Ground ball to third base. Nope, takes it, works his way on.
0: Both full counts result.

0: And walks to load the bases for Vierling, who's one for two. That takes in the dirt, ball one. Golden opportunity here for the Tigers once again. They've got the bases loaded with one out. Pete Alonso, even with the bag and off the line at first. Middle of the infield look to turn two. Blaze Alexander back a few steps at third base. Holiday up the middle towards second. Pitch is lifted in the air down the right field line, curling towards the seats. That's a foul, and the count evens at 1-1.
1: Yeah, if you're Matt Vierling right here, you want looking to get something a little bit off that top rail. That's where that last pitch was. It was good. That's where his fastball lives best, upstairs and away from you. He loves to pound the right-handers in with that cutter.
0: The 1-1. Late on that pitch, a swing and a foul off to the right side. It's 1-2 now on Vierling.
1: That's that four-seamer he throws in there, too. That was one he might have had an opportunity to do something with. It was outer third.
0: Ball of two strikes on Vierling. Bases loaded, one out. The pitch popped up. Foul ground, first base side. Alonso racing over, and he reaches out and makes the catch. Two down. It was a fastball in off the plate. Vierling chased after it, and all he could do was pop out. Two down.
1: That's a good play for Alonso. Like you talked about, he's playing in the baseline, but probably 25 feet from first base.
0: He had to go a long way.
1: He had to go a long way to catch this ball, and he did. Pretty good play by Pete Alonso.
0: Now Kevin McGonigal, bases loaded, two outs. McGonigal 0-for-2 in this game. Reached on a fielder's choice, scored in the first, popped out to the shortstop in the third. Pitch from Rogers. McGonigal takes outside, ball one. Big hit has eluded this Tiger offense for the better part of the last 2 weeks. They've got the bases loaded. Two gone, top of the fifth, up a run. McGonigal takes a called strike on the sinker, evens the count up. And when your offense is in a funk, you tend to try and, at times, do a little too much at the plate.
1: Absolutely, you do.
0: Base hit could play to pair. One ball, one strike on McGonigal. Rogers fires. Swing and a foul straight back. And now Trevor Rogers to the driver's seat ahead 1-2 on McGonigal.
1: Well, one thing we know about McGonigal, he gets in these situations. He's going to wear you out. Grind you down, make you throw it over the plate. When you do, he may just spoil it. So he can get one he can really handle.
0: Action beginning in the O's pen. 1-2 to McGonigal. Into the ground, foul up the line at first.
1: Just like that. It was a good pitch. It was a changeup down and in. He'll throw that changeup left-handers. Ran that sinker in under his hands and threw the changeup as a change of pace. McGonigal fouled him off.
0: 1-2. Outside, McGonigal lays off a sweeper, and it's two balls and two strikes. It's Torkelson at third. He walked. Wenzel Perez singled. He's at second. Zach Short walked. He's at first. Bases full of Tigers. Two outs, leading 2-1 in the fifth inning over Baltimore. Rogers rocks and deals. 2-2. Way outside on a sweeper again, and that runs the count full. So an action pitch coming up here. All three runners will get a head start. Can McGonigal win the battle? 3-2, the count with two outs. Runners go, the payoff pitch. Line drive, center field, base hit. Torkelson scores. Here comes Wenzel Perez. And the rookie, Kevin McGonigal, with a two-run single with the bases loaded and two outs. And the Tigers now lead it 4-1 in the fifth inning.
1: That's a heck of an at-bat by Kevin McGonigal. He went sinker away the pitch before. He went changeup down and away from him. McGonigal just, he was out front just a touch, but he wanded him into center field. Good hands right there. Kevin McGonigal always talks about how his dad used to show him Tony Gwynn highlights and Chase Utley. Great hands right there. That's what that was. Just good feel to hit. He was a little bit out in front and just wanded that ball into center field for a two RBI base hit.
0: Early leader for our postgame show. Big hit of the game right there. It's 4-1 Tigers. Craig Albert is out. Bullpen time for Baltimore as they chase Rogers in the fifth. 4-1 Tigers lead it here on the Detroit Tigers Radio Network, presented by Meyer.
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0: Orioles make the call to the bullpen. Andrew Kittredge is on. Call to the bullpen brought to you by the Sam Bernstein Law Firm. Tigers getting a big hit with the bases loaded from Kevin McGonigal. The line drive single to center that plated both Spencer Torkelson and Wenzel Perez. And now they've got men at the corners. McGonigal first, Zach Short at third, and the right-hander Kittredge is on. Dylan Dingler is the batter. Right-hander leans back and then explodes to the plate. Dingler ropes one down the left field line. Stay fair ball, and that is foul in the corner. So close. Dingler already homered in this ball game, and he nearly doubled down the line.
1: Yeah, Kittredge out there. And that Baltimore bullpen veteran guy, 36 years old, he's been doing this for a minute. Last time out was against the Rays. Threw an inning, struck out one Ray. Everything else was clean. Really a two-pitch mix. He'll mix that four-seam in there, four-seam fastball in there 10% of the time, but it's sinker slider.
0: The 0-1. Dingler takes slider away. Evens the count at a ball and a strike. 8 1/3 innings of work this season for Kittredge. 0-1 and 9.72 ERA in his first 10 appearances. The 1-1. Dingler, sharp ground ball foul, third base side. It's 1-2. It's 4-1 Tigers with two out here in the fifth inning. Kittredge, long time with Tampa Bay from 2017 to 2023. Spent the 24 season in St. Louis. Originally a 45th rounder of the Mariners back in 2008. The 1-2 outside, two balls and two strikes. Native of Spokane, Washington, played his college ball at the University of Washington. Two balls, two strikes on Dingler. Runners lead at the corners. Kittredge, 2-2. Dingler loops this one in the air, first base side, and they'll get into the seats. Kittredge began the season on the injured list. Had some shoulder inflammation. 2-2 the count on Dingler. Runner from first, McGonigal goes. Pitches upstairs. No throw from Basayo to second base. And that's the eighth stolen base of the year for Kevin McGonigal. He's a perfect 8-for-8.
1: Yeah, they weren't going to throw through. There's just an arm fake from Basayo. That came from the bench. They weren't going to throw through with Zach Short down there at third base. And especially with the way the Tigers have been struggling to score runs, Alvarez has probably figured they may try to double steal there.
0: 3-2, Ding just got a piece and fouls back a high fastball. Kittredge began last season with Baltimore. He was flipped to the Cubs, and the Cubs flipped him right back to Baltimore. 3-2, and the dirt ball four. Good take from Dingler. And the inning continues as the bases are

0: Reloaded full of Tigers for Riley Green.
1: That's going to bring Baltimore pitching coach Drew French out to discuss how they want to attack Riley Green.
0: Riley's had a relatively quiet series, just 1-for-10 at the plate. He has struck out twice in this ballgame.
1: They want to make sure.
0: As you should, because that is a dangerous batter at the plate.
1: That's a dangerous man at the dish right now.
0: The bases loaded for the second time in the inning for the Tigers. They lead Baltimore 4-1. Short at third, McGonigal at second, Dingler at first. McGonigal came through with the bases loaded, line drive to center field that played it a pair. Now a chance for Riley to do some damage with two outs. First pitch, Green takes up and outside, and that's ball one. Riley sixth in the big leagues with a 3.14 average. Fourth in on-base percentage at 407, having a marvelous start to the year. He backs away from an inside fastball, and now Kittredge has to come at him with a strike. He's behind 2-0.
1: And Riley zoned this one up. Get something up and close to you. Let it eat.
0: 2-0 the count on Riley Green with the bases loaded in the fifth. Kittredge deals. Swinging a ground ball to first. It's hanging fair. Just stayed fair inside the line. Pete Alonso will pick it. Take it to the bag, and the side is retired. Tigers get a pair on the Kevin McGonigal bases loaded two-run single. It's 4-1 Tigers on top as we go to the last of the fifth here on the home of Detroit Tigers baseball, presented by Meyer.
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0: Troy Melton left the mound leading 2-1. He gets back onto the mound leading 4-1 as the Tigers played it a pair. In the last half inning, Blaze Alexander skies the first pitch that he sees down the right field line. Wenzel Perez giving chase, but that's about four rows deep into that right field corner. And it's an 0-1 count. Troy's dealt with traffic in two innings today. But as we talk about, Bobby, those walks, they come back to get you. And that's how the Orioles got their run in that fourth inning. It started with a leadoff walk to Adley Rutschman. Here's the 0-1 on Alexander. Slider bending in on him for a ball, evens the count.
1: Which is why you want to limit those free bases. I mean, if you can, you put the ball in play, you got a chance to catch it and make a play. If you don't, then you just give it a free 90.
0: Fouled off the end of the bat to the screen. It's 1-2 on Alexander.
1: And that's obviously easier said than done, right? But that's why you hear every pitching coach you ever are around, walks are bad. Walks are terrible. Two-out walks are the worst, right? So they just want to emphasize getting to leverage counts and putting guys away.
0: It's a one-ball, two-strike count on Alexander. Pitch from Melton.

0: drilled out to right. Well-struck ball. Wenzel Perez going back, feeling for the wall. He's in front of the wall. Little hop at the wall. And he'll make the catch. One out.
1: Nice job by Wenzel Perez, having an understanding of where he is. Felt for the wall. Thought he was going to contact it, but didn't need to. A little hop.
0: Show off. Had to make it look pretty, didn't
1: just
0: you, Wenzel?
1: Just a little bit.
0: Here's Jackson Holliday. First pitch to Holliday is up and away for a ball.
1: He had to put a little sauce on that one.
0: We'll get a check of that out-of-town scoreboard from the 1-800 Camp Call Sam Studios, brought to you by Meijer, official grocery retailer of the Detroit Tigers Radio Network. 1-0, this one socked out to right. Perez going back. Makes the catch ahead of the track. So some hard contact in this inning off of Melton, but he's got two fly ball outs. Troy sitting at 61 pitches. Have not seen any action in that Tiger bullpen just yet. And here's Taylor Ward back at the top.
1: Yeah, nobody's moving, G, but I can't see more than 80, 85.
0: Ward takes inside. That's ball one. Two strikeouts, two walks, and one run allowed for Melton at the current juncture today. Tigers with a 4-1 advantage over Baltimore. Up and in, 2-0. Pittsburgh beats Toronto 4-1. Cleveland 3-1 winners over the Phillies. Minnesota 6-5 winners over Boston. They were postponed in Cincinnati between the Cardinals and the Reds. Pitch foul back. It's 2-1 on Ward. The Yankees walked it off on the Rays. 2-0 win there. Kansas City with an 8-6 win over Seattle. Dodgers finally able to figure out the Brewers in the regular season. They had a 5-1 win today.
1: They're not Milwaukee. Worried about the Brewers in the regular season.
0: Did you see that, though, the other day? It was something like 10 straight wins in the regular season. This one floated in the air. Shallow left center. Out is Zach Short. He'll squeeze it, and a 1-2-3 inning for Troy Melton. Tiger starter has gone 5. He's allowed one run. We go to the 6th. It's the Tigers 4, the Orioles 1, here on the Detroit Tigers Radio Network, presented by Meijer.
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0: 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Experience the Demmer difference. Tigers lead the Orioles 4-1 here in the sixth inning, and we've got a call to the bullpen as Albert Suarez, right-hander, is in for Baltimore. Pitch hitter is Colt Keith. Jermaine Jones finished his day 0-2, and they summon the lefty Keith, who will just stay in that DH spot. He's behind in the count 0-1. Suarez fires. Swung on, lifted in the air, right field. Going back on the ball.

0: was Couser, and he will make the catch. Keith retired. One gone. That called the bullpen, brought to you by the Sam Bernstein Law Firm. Still no action, Bobby, in that Tiger bullpen. So it looks like Melton will get the sixth. He's at 65 pitches through five. Pitch count brought to you by Rockin' Mortgage on the Drain. Suarez into the windup. First pitch to Spencer Torkelson. Upstairs, ball one.
1: Yeah, that's averaging out to be about 13 per inning. I mean, they're very happy with that. I would imagine the next one, unless it's super quick, will be his last one.
0: Ball 1-0. Outside corner, strike one called on Torque, who's 0 for 1 with a walk. Albert Suarez, third arm of the day for Baltimore, making his eighth appearance. Torkelson pops it up, first base side. That'll reach the seats of foul. Off day tomorrow, and we will welcome the Angels to town on Tuesday night. Just a quick trip back home for three, and then it's back out on the road. Weekend series against the White Sox, and then down to Tampa. The 1-2, low and away. Venezuelan-born Albert Suarez. He's 36 years old. 2-2. In the air. Right center. Couser drifting back. He's got room. He'll make the catch. A couple of fly ball outs for Suarez. Two gone in the sixth. And now Wenzel Perez, who had a big base hit in the fifth inning. For the starter, Trevor Rogers, who went 4 2/3. He allowed four runs on four hits. Walked a pair, struck out a pair. Perez batting from the left side. Ground ball softly to short. Gunnar Henderson scoops, flips on to first, and got him. So a quick inning for the Orioles reliever, Albert Suarez. We go to the last of the sixth. It's 4-1 Tigers ahead here on the home of Detroit Tigers baseball, presented by Meyer.
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0: Hey, welcome back. We're in the bottom of the sixth inning. Tigers 4, Orioles 1. Right, Tigers looking to snap an 8-game losing streak. They've got a lead here in the sixth inning. Troy Melton is back to work. Tiger righty is at 65 pitches. He has struck out a pair of hitters. Strikeout update brought to you by Carbless, official ready-to-drink canned cocktail of the Detroit Tigers. Gunnar Henderson leads off. Takes first pitch slider for a strike, and it's 0-1. Tyler Holton begins to warm in the Tiger bullpen. 0-1. Swing and a miss on a fastball away, and it's nothing in two.
1: Good life on that heater. Henderson thought he had it lined up, and it just took off on him. Another gear right at the plate.
0: It's got some extra giddy.
1: It does. It really does. That 195.

0: Boy, something to that.
1: The 0-2. Fastball just a little bit above the zone that time. It's a 1-2 count. Tigers have led since the first. They led just about all of game one until the final batter of the game. Here's the 1-2 on Henderson. Swing ground ball foul. Henderson, Adley Rutschman, Pete Alonso here in the sixth inning. It's a one ball, two strike count on Gunnar Henderson. Melton Roxendeal swinging a hard hit ground ball foul again. There's been some hard contact off of Melton, but he's been able to limit the damage to this point. And when he got in trouble, up the run with a runner in scoring position in the fourth inning, ended up striking out Leody Taveras. Got Colton Cowser to roll over on one. Here's the 1-2. Shot the other way, foul.
0: Now that was a good little test right there. Okay. Gave up one here. Got a little traffic. How are we going to get out of this thing? Promptly punches out Taveras with a fastball up and then gets that weak ground ball. That was a good little test. Made quick work of it.
1: The 1-2 in the dirt. Two balls, two strikes. Gunnar Henderson, he homered in the opening game of the doubleheader today. He's got 11 jacks this season. Two balls, two strikes. Melton into his motion. The 2-2 pitch. Got it. Swinging. Strike three on a filthy slider. Boy, he's got Henderson talking to himself as he goes back to the dugout. That's a money pitch right there from Melton for his third strikeout.
0: Yeah, he's chasing shadows right now. That was nasty. 87-mile-an-hour slider. Starts on the inner third, ends up at his back foot. Henderson pulls the trigger, and when he goes to, it's a ghost. It's gone. That is nasty right there. That may be the best pitch he's thrown all night.
1: Adley Rutschman takes low and in. If he can get Melton through this sixth inning, he had the bullpen to cover the final nine outs, the 1-0. Outside, two balls and no strikes. 74 pitches on the night for Melton. It's his sixth up. Here's the 2-0. Outside 3-0 on Rutschman. Guessing they have the lefty Holton ready to go for Basayo if he were to come to the plate in this inning, but we'll see how the rest of the inning unfolds with one out, 3-0 pitch. He loses Rutschman on four straight, and Rutschman walks for the second time in the game.
0: Tigers are double barrel down there, too. Very difficult to see what's going on. There's a lefty and a righty throwing with the LED boards behind the bullpens.
1: Somebody thought that that was a good idea.
0: To be completely honest with you, if you're a right-handed pitcher and you're facing it as it's going crazy, that's got to be distracting.
1: And it's in both bullpen. They have four video boards split amongst the two bullpens. I mentioned this in game one. All new LED boards throughout Oriole Park at Camden Yards. Yeah, if you have light sensitivity issues cool. And you're a right-handed pitcher down in that bullpen, my goodness, watch out.
0: Right. Long mound is it right there from Dylan Dingler. Home plate umpire Lance Barrett had to go out to break it up. I think it was to buy a little bit of time.
1: Man on first, one out, double play is in order up the middle. Pete Alonso, one for two, first pitch. Alonso takes low, ball one. Tigers 4, Orioles 1 here in the sixth inning. Tigers held Alonso without a hit in the opener today. He's 1-for-2 in this game. Melton's 1-0. Breaking ball popped up into shallow right field. Racing back, Haoyu Lee coming in, waving his arms. Wenzel Perez. Perez makes the catch. Two down. Here comes A.J. Hinge. That'll be the end of the day for Troy Melton. Well done today for Troy.
0: Absolutely.
1: As we step aside for this call to the pen, it's the Tigers 4, Orioles 1, sixth inning with two outs here on the Detroit Tigers Radio Network, presented by Meyer.
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0: Tiger Pitching Change is brought to you by the Southeast Michigan Ford Dealers. There are two out in the sixth inning. Tigers holding a 4-1 advantage over Baltimore. And the new pitcher, Bobby, is Tyler Holton.
1: Yeah, Tyler Holton out of that Tiger bullpen. Last time we tossed off Tyler was in that Cleveland series. Last time out on the 20th inning, pitched. Gave up two hits, two runs. One of them was earned. One strikeout, didn't walk anybody. Five pitch mix for Tyler Holton. Cutter, sinker, sweeper, changeup, four seamer, and he'll mix that curve in every once in a while.
0: Samuel Basayo, the batter, runner on first, is Adley Rutschman, two out in the sixth inning. First pitch from Holton is a sinker for a called strike. Basayo, Orioles locked him up. Gave him an 8-year, $67 million contract. Getting rid of those arbitration years. The 0-1 pitch missing down and away with a sweeper, and the count evens up. At a ball and a strike. They have two solid backstops here in Baltimore between Basayo and Adley Rutschman. And you would think in time one of them would move to first base.
1: Possibly. I mean, having two, if you have two guys you really are confident in, that's a huge advantage.
0: The 1-1. Wave and a miss on a sweeper away, and it's a ball and two strikes.
1: Sayo's flexing that left leg. He took a pitch, the pitch before he swung at that last one, and held up a swing and immediately grabbed right near his back of his knee.
0: Holton's ahead 1-2. He delivers. Down and away, sweeper. It's a 2-2 count. Tigers lead it by 3, sixth inning. Largest lead of the day. Holton from the letters. Holds the ball away from his body. Kicks and offers on the 2-2. Got him! Swinging! Strike 3, another sweeper. Big time punch out there. And the Tigers get through the meat of the Orioles lineup. We go to the 7th. It's the Tigers 4 and the Orioles 1 here on the Detroit Tigers Radio Network, presented by Meijer.
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0: Tigers Baseball.
1: We have come to the back stretch of this doubleheader. Top of the seventh inning, it's the Tigers 4 and the Orioles 1. The seventh inning is brought to you by the Snethkamp Automotive family, celebrating 100 years and four great Michigan locations. Albert Suarez is back to work for Baltimore. And he quickly dispatched to the Tigers in the sixth inning, got him 1-2-3, deals with how you Lee. First pitch Lee takes up, and that's ball one. Lee's 0-2, but he has scalded the ball a couple of times in this game, including a hard line out to the shortstop, Henderson, 1-0 pitch. Lee, off the end of the bat, ticks off the glove of the pitcher, redirects towards second. That's where Holiday is. He will pick it up and flip it on to first. Lee retired, one gone here in the seventh inning. Final line on Tigers starter Troy Melton. It's brought to you by Figer Law. All we do is win. Boy, you couldn't have asked for anything better from a guy coming back off the 60-day. 5 2/3, a run on two hits. He walked three. He struck out three, and that was an important start for the Tigers.
2: He was outstanding.
1: Zach Short takes ball one away.
2: In control of the emotions. You figured he would be. That's who he is. Ball was coming out hot. It was easy. There wasn't any really crazy non-competitive misses. Very good outing for Troy Melton.
1: It's upstairs, and Zach Short's got the count in his favor, 2-0. Short walked to load the bases in the fifth inning off of Orioles starter Trevor Rogers. Tigers will go on to play to pair. The 2-0 is a high called strike, and that takes the count to 2-1. One out, bases empty in the seventh. The 2-1 pitch to Short. Checked his swing. Did he go? No.
2: Ooh,
1: that was close. I think it could have gone either way. And the count in his favor now, 3-1.
2: I was expecting that right hand to go in there from Alfonso Marquez, the first base umpire, but it didn't.
1: 3-1 pitch. Line drive right center, and that's going to sit down. Base hit for Zach Short.
2: Yeah, it's a good swing from Zach Short. Just a fastball down and away. Suarez actually does a pretty nice job getting that ball down and away from Shorty. He does a good job of staying on it. Pounded that ball to right field. 102 off the bat. Another hard hit ball for these Tigers. This is a good sign right here.
1: One on, one out for the top. Matt Vierling's 1-for-3. Suarez delivers. First pitch swinging. Vierling puts a charge into one into center field. Long run for Tavares. And he gets there. Makes the over-the-shoulder catch ahead of the wall in deep right center for out number two. Tavares, he covers a lot of ground out there, Bobby.
2: He can go get it. He always has been able to defend. He's had some really big seasons with the bat down in Texas. But he is a guy. You put him in center field and tell him, go get everything you can catch. That's a good play out in that right center field gap.
1: 2 outs and a man on for Kevin McGonigle. The biggest hit of this ballgame. A bases loaded, 2 out, single on a 3-2 pitch to straightaway center field. Gave the Tigers a little bit of breathing room. Extended the lead from 1-3. And he'll take a strike on a four-seamer on the outside edge. A little hazy here in Baltimore. Wacky weather weekend. That's away. It's 1-1 on McGonigle.
2: It's very hazy, actually. Lights are on. I mean, 7:50 in the evening. Very dark.
1: Ball 1-1. Away. 2 balls and a strike. Love the McGonigle at bats. He makes opposing pitchers work hard.
2: You may get him out, but you're going to have to work for it. And that's you just continue to put good at bats together. Good things happen, and good hitters get hits. That's what they do.
1: The 2-1. Swinging a ground ball towards Alonso at first. He stumbled a bit, but he's able to pick it. Takes it to the bag. And that'll do it for the top of the seventh inning. It's time for the seventh inning stretch. It's brought to you by DTE. 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
6: Tyler Holton struck out Samuel Basayo to end the sixth inning. He's back out there for the seventh. Leone Tavares batting from the right side against the lefty Tyler Holton. He'll take a fastball for strike one. Tigers 4, Orioles 1 here in the bottom of the seventh inning. Hardest working player is brought to you by Carhartt. Proud to support Detroit Tigers baseball and all the hardworking people who make it possible. Got to give that to Troy Melton today. 5 2/3 of one-run ball in his first game since coming off the injured list. Pitch misses on Tavares, and the count evens at a ball and a strike. Can't say enough about what the Tiger right-hander Troy Melton did. We saw him touch 98 a couple of times, pitches away. Two balls and a strike on Tavares.
7: Oh, he was fantastic. He really was. Just so impressed with the way he just commanded the baseball. He was all around, right, all around the dish. Good misses all over the plate.
6: 2-1, a swinging strike on a four-seamer. It's 2-2.
7: And threw the ball where he wanted to when he got ready to. And that illustrated by he wanted a strike-the-ball breaking ball on Gunnar Henderson right then, and he got it with that slider. That was the best pitch he threw all night for my money.
6: The 2-2. Swing and a foul. And when guys come off the injured list, Bobby, especially ones who make their season debut, you just don't know what you're going
7: to
6: get.
7: You don't. You don't expect them to be that sharp. He was sharp tonight.
6: Yeah.
7: That's the thing for me that I keep going back to. Yeah, the stuff was coming out hot. That's great. But the sharpness.
6: 2-2 up and away, full count. Tigers need a big nine outs now out of this bullpen. Bullpen could not hold it in game one. We'll count on Tavares, and he can wreak havoc on the bases. Don't want this guy on. Bottom of the seventh, 4-1 Tigers on top. 3-2. Swing and a foul over the screen into the seats.
7: Yeah, I'm with you here, Greg. You just make him earn it. Just, I'm not saying just lay it in there and see how far he can hit it, but... And obviously, we know that's what these guys are trying to do. No one's out there trying to walk people.
6: Payoff once more. Another foul. This one into the middle tier of seats. Next pitch will be the ninth of the sequence on Tavares. There is action in the Tiger bullpen. There is a right-hander tossing. 3-2. Swinging a ground ball to short. Charging in Zach Short. Has it on first, one away. It's a big first out. Nine pitch at bat for Tavares results in a ground out.
7: It sure is. Nice job getting on the ground, and nice job by Zach Short making the routine play. That's what you do. Major League shortstop.
6: Tyler O'Neill will pinch hit for Colton Cowser.

0: So Holton will have to face the right-hander here. Drew Anderson warming in the Tiger bullpen. Pitches away, and that's ball one. I was just about to go on my rant about how we need bullpen monitors and all these radio booths and that giant video board right behind him. I'm looking out there, and I'm thinking, who is this warming in the Tiger pen? Oh, it says his name right above him. Pitch fouled off by O'Neill. It's 1-1.
1: After you killed everybody here in Baltimore about the LED boards, and it's got Drew Anderson's name at about 99 font where we can read it from the booth right above his head.
0: One ball, one strike. They have the stacked bullpens here in Baltimore. Orioles are in front of the Tigers. 1-1. Swinging strike on a cutter. It's a 1-2 count.
1: Yeah, another good pitch from Tyler Holton. That cutter, so important to his success. He can throw it arm side, throw it glove side, right and left-handed hitters.
0: 1-2 the count on O'Neill. The pitch. Just got a piece of it off the end of the bat to stay alive. Count remains a ball and two strikes. Just about everything wrapped up in the big leagues today. They had a lengthy rain delay down in Atlanta. They just recently picked that ball game up with the Nats ahead 2-0 on the Braves in the eighth. The 1-2. Got him. Swinging strike three on a changeup. Good pitch from Holton as he picks up his second strikeout.
1: Yeah, doubled up on that changeup. O'Neill got a piece of the one right before it. And Tyler throws it about another ball out from where that one started. Fades away. Tyler O'Neill runs out of bat. Can't get to it. Two down.
0: Here's Blaze Alexander, who's 0 for 2. Holton's first pitch. In the air. Right center, Wenzel Perez calls off Veerling. He'll make the catch in a 1-2-3 inning out of Tyler Holton. Puts this game into the eighth. It's the Tigers 4, the Orioles 1 on the Detroit Tigers Radio Network, presented by Meyer.
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0: Eighth inning. 4-1, Tigers up. Dylan Dingler leads off against Albert Suarez. Suarez from the windup, pitch to Dingler, is taken for a strike. Eighth inning brought to you by Varsity Ford of Ann Arbor. Albert Suarez, you don't see many relievers working from the full windup, but the veteran Suarez, he does. The 0-1 pitch. Swinging strike on a cutter away, and it's a ball and two strikes, or no balls and two strikes, rather, on Ding.
1: It was more commonplace years ago, but in today's baseball, for sure. I mean, all these guys, I mean, you got starters that don't even work from the windup anymore.
0: The 0-2. Dingler takes in the dirt. Yeah, I mean, that used to be taboo in the game.